0: their 20s make choices that we might see as harmful, but they don't see it the way we see it. Today, we want to continue the discussion with Jim Burns. And if you missed last time, get the app so you can download it and get access to all the programs, but especially the discussion yesterday, so you can catch up, or you can go to the website and do that from the FocusOnTheFamily.com website. All in all, we're here to help you. We've got counselors, we got so much help, and we want to continue this discussion for parents of adult children.
1: And Jim Burns is the founder of Homeward, a ministry that has been equipping parents for a long, long time. He's really got an authentic...
0: I think he's saying you're old, Jim. I don't know.
2: I am old.
1: Well, you've got an authenticity and an approachability to you that I think just really connects with people. And Jim has captured his thoughts about this topic in a terrific book, When Your Adult Child Strays, Trading Heartache for Hope. And we'll encourage you to get a copy of that from us.
0: Jim, welcome back.
2: Great to be back with y'all.
0: Continuing the chat, and it was so good. You know, many of us are living in this, and it's become one of the dominant questions that we receive online or through phone calls here to the counseling team. My 20-something is doing this, and fill in the blank, and it's all over the board. It's sexual issues. It's decisions to live together. And, you know, parents, to that opening I mentioned, we wear that pretty roughly because what did we do wrong? What happened here? Respond to that.
2: Well, we play the shoulda game. We should have done this. We should have done that. And I know Kathy and I did that. Our kids bumped in college. They didn't take the major step that we even talk about in this, you know, particular book we're talking on today. But when they did it, we took the blame as if only we would have done something differently. And I think too many parents do that. I think too many parents play that, I should have done this, when we're not in control. And that's where we have to relinquish our kids to God. And that's a hard thing to do.
0: If you were to describe the parents' prototype that you see are most successful, what do those parents look like? What are their attitudes? You've seen these over the years, these parents that now have 20, 30-something kids, and they're generally healthy. What are the attributes of those parents that you've seen?
2: I actually don't think they know they've done this, but this is what they've done. In those first 2 years, they've kind of catered to them, and they've just loved on their kids, and then they controlled them for protection till about 10. Then they moved to coaching where, you know, coaches are still in charge, but they started to let the kids make some decisions. They became consultants from 15 to 18. And in consulting, most of those day-to-day decisions were done by the kids, and they embraced that. You know how many weeks that is? 936 weeks from the time they're born till the time they, you know, become an adult.
0: That sounds so finite. 936 weeks.
2: Yeah, that's it, right. But these were ones who prepared. The ones who didn't prepare for this, they were still in control. They were telling their kid what to wear at 18. But the point that I'm saying here is that it's those parents that allowed, and then they bought into the fact that their kids were now adults, even though they didn't act like adults and they didn't always make good adult decisions, but they were going to treat them. They had moved from a parent-child relationship to a parent-adult child, and that's a big difference.
0: But listen, a lot of young people in their 20s, especially right now, are re-examining what they believe. So often, you know, we've had conversations with experts talking about deconstructing the Christian faith. So they get it down and they disavow it because they deconstruct it. And then there's others that are actually in the process of making the faith their own. Parents need to allow that. John Lennox, the great mathematician at Oxford, now retired, but a tremendous thinker, he said, the best thing that my mother and father did for me was to allow me to read books. And this is like at 13, 14. Karl Marx, they said, no, read it. You need to know about it. Not to be intimidated by it, but, you know, John Lennox is a brilliant man. He became, you know, the head of mathematics at Oxford. But he said his parents willingly and wanted him to be familiar with things. And then they would challenge it at the dinner table. Now, tell me what you learned about communism. You know, those kinds of thoughts. Speak to that.
2: Okay. What I love about him is that he did that when the kids were still in the home. So what we do is we sometimes don't do it that way. We won't let them have a doubt. We won't let them have a struggle or share a struggle, or we won't let them read a book that goes against something. And then they get away to college or they go into the workforce or whatever. They're killed because they've never even heard this stuff. So I think the best thing we can do is teach them to become critical thinkers at even a young age. And I'm saying, you know, my little 10-year-old grandson, you know, I'm beginning the process as grandpa to help him think critically about something. And what I'll do on that is he'll tell me something that the kids are doing at school. And I go, what do you think about that? Now, I'm, you know, at this point, I haven't read, you know, communist books to him. But I think I'm a lot safer to have him read some of that stuff under my wings than, you know, what he's going to get when he goes away
0: to school. And of course, his example is just that what he perceived out of that is that my father didn't fear those things in his faith.
2: Yeah.
0: That's a great thing to communicate.
2: It's a great thing. And with our faith, we shouldn't fear a lot of the stuff. We're so fearful. Our God is bigger than any of this stuff.
0: Yeah. That's so true. You have a story about Christy, your daughter, which illustrates this difference between rejecting faith and forming an independent faith. So what was her story?
2: Her senior year, she wrote a column, and the column in the school newspaper said, I had to disown my parents' faith to own my own faith. And I'll tell you, I still get chills thinking about that because I was like, oh my gosh, Christy's going to blow it and she's going to do all this stuff. It was the best thing. She deconstructed in a positive way. Too much of her faith was really the faith of mom and dad. Mm-hmm. And again, we did Bible studies at home and we prayed together and we did all these kind of things. So in a sense, she had to kind of disown us in the faith department to own her own. Now, guess what? We go to the same church. The fruit doesn't fall far from the tree, but she does have a faith that's her own now, and it's a strong faith. And she, the things she reads are a little different than the things I read.
0: And even in that description, what we're saying is don't yank the chain so quickly. Don't be fearful to allow them to wonder about the world around them.
2: Yeah. Well, when you look at faith formation, Jim, one of the aspects of growing in faith formation is that you can actually live in a world that you don't understand everything about it. I mean, I always will laugh and just say, well, I don't know. I'll have to ask God when I get to heaven because I have no idea. That's actually a stronger thing than, you know, buttoning it down for our kids. So we found that with Christy going through this time of searching, that, yeah, it was deconstruction. That's when deconstruction can be good.
0: As a parent of adult children, one of the things the whole journey, they know you better than anybody. Your spouse knows you best, then your kids are going to know you.
2: Right.
0: And I think in that context, how do we live up to the reality that we're not perfect and we're going to try hard. We're going to try to live a Christian faith very well, but we're going to blow it. I'm going to say things that you're scratching your head to my son or my daughter. Right. Speak to the healthy nature of that because we're all sinners.
2: Right.
0: Full of sin, and we're saved by grace.
2: Right. Well, I think it's a very healthy thing, and I actually write and talk a lot about it with people, with parents of adults, is that sometimes we have to embrace, I'm sorry. You know, to say, you know what, that was all about me, and that wasn't about you, and I got stuff going on at work, or, you know, your mom and I are feeling some pressure here. And so I blew it. I was out of line on that conversation, or I did this, or I did that. I think sometimes we just have to admit our sinfulness. I mean, you can say, I'm a sinner and I'm saved by grace, sure. But sometimes we just have to simply say to them, I'm sorry, and lead with the I'm sorry.
0: And be sincere.
2: Be sincere. And again, you can't lead, let's say you're in estrangement and they're saying, it's all about you. Well, and you don't think it is. You think it's kind of about them too. You can still find something to say, I'm sorry for it. You know what? I'm sorry you feel that way. I really want to hear from you what you believe about this, because I want to be a better person and I actually want our relationship to work. That goes against the grain of saying, you need to clean it up. You need to fix it. Because when we do that, that's actually just moving them away from us as opposed to moving them toward us in a safe manner. Mm. And we want to be that safe parent.
0: So
2: you can
0: true.
2: Be safe by being authentic.
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1: Thanks for listening to Focus on the Family. Let's resume now with the balance of today's programming. And Jim, as we do this kind of work with our adult kids, sometimes they make decisions that upset one parent, but not necessarily the other.
2: Right.
1: And so there have been frictions in some marriages I know regarding adult kids of ours. And so how do we navigate that? How do we stay on the same team? Because it's really critical that we don't let that child get in the way of our relationship.
2: Well, first of all, you're going to have to accept, because this is just parenting 101, that we're not going to agree on everything. I think when they get older and we don't agree, it's harder. Mm-hmm. You know, I would say most of Kathy's and my strongest, intense discussions, how's that for not saying arguments?
0: Same terminology.
2: Right. But I would say it's over our kids still.
0: Yeah.
2: And Kathy and I do have a different way. I have this book on doing life with your adult children. And the second approach is unsolicited advice is taken as criticism. And Kathy will sometimes say, you need to work on principle number two right now, because I'm giving advice and it sounds like criticism, right? So that's where I think as a couple we have to, what do we agree on? I mean, for Kathy and I, we probably agree on 85%, but it's that 15% that drives us nuts. There are times when I just have to say, you know what? I'm going to let Kathy do her thing a little different than I'm going to do. There's times when she has to say that to me. But if people can't get, you know, on the same page, then that's where I think we need a moderator. And I think we come in and, you know, there's great Christian coaches out there. There's some great Christian counseling. And I actually think that this is a stage that it's very few of us can get through without the help of other people. So we have a couple, Terry and Sharon. They've raised their kids. Their kids are not perfect. They are amazing people. And we meet with them about six times a year. And, you know, I have a little notice in my pocket where I have about five questions I want to ask them. Mm-hmm. And that's where we get some of our counsel. Now, he's a health executive. He's not a therapist. He's not a pastor. He should be. He was the chairman of an elder board at a church. But they have helped us big time.
1: Mm-hmm.
2: And sometimes they'll just say, no, we don't see eye to eye on that one either.
0: The issue of anxiety and maybe even tipping into depression, I think the CDC said 15 to 25-year-olds, at least one report that I read from the CDC, said that community, it's about, you know, I don't, probably about 14 million, I think, that are in that demographic, 15 to 25. 50% are experiencing anxiety and or depression.
2: Right.
0: That's a whole different parenting issue that crops up.
2: Right.
0: And, you know, given what we're talking about, you have to now have that capacity as a parent to work with a child, maybe as high as 50% in that age group, 15 to 25, that are dealing with that. How do we go about discerning it, understanding it, and helping?
2: So I'm really glad you brought it up. And I believe you're right. And it's the largest demographic right now of that age group we've ever had. So a lot of depression, a lot of anxiety. And we can talk about social media from them being raised. We can talk about all these other things. But as a parent, you know, we're not a psychologist, okay? Most parents aren't psychologists.
0: Right.
2: You know, you have psychologists who listen to the broadcast and fine. But it's their kid. So it's a different ball game.
0: Mm-hmm.
2: So I think we need to become people who understand, how do you help someone who's going through anxiety and depression? But I don't think you sit them down at the table and say, so you're depressed. What's wrong with you is you're depressed. I don't think we do that. I think we have to learn, how do you treat a person who might be depressed? How do you treat a person who's going through really some extreme anxiety? The harder part is you've got kids today who are in that age bracket, the 15 to 25, and older too, but you've got kids in that bracket that they could be clinically depressed. That's mm-hmm. a different kind of depression and anxiety than the kind of depression and anxiety that is just going on because they're going through so many transitions and so right. many changes. So if you believe that your adult child is going through some type of deeper anxiety or depression, then that's when I think, you know, you bring in the experts. And as a family, don't just put them in, but say, hey, as a family, we want to talk about
0: right.
2: all the things that are going on. And, you know, there are some great books and there's, you know, obviously you guys have broadcasts on this. There's a lot of great things to learn on it, but it's, you know, my mom didn't have to ever look up social media. I mean, we just had right. we had the phone with a long cord and she was always mad at me because I'd take it into my bedroom. Well, today, so she didn't have to learn this stuff. Today, we have to learn if our child is feeling anxiety or depression, we have to learn about that
0: yeah.
2: and how do we help them? And there are things that we can do, but don't be the armchair psychologist. You were not made that. Your mom and your dad get the help you need.
0: And that's good. Act on those observations too.
2: Yes.
0: I think that's another thing.
2: And be aware
0: thing. Of it. Yeah.
2: And a lot of parents aren't aware. So
0: right.
2: you know what the kids are doing is they're depressed and anxious and the parents think that they're just behavior problems.
0: Right. So you got to be able to yeah. discern that much.
2: Exactly.
0: Jim, we've talked about this idea of loving your child regardless and being right. there, being the backstop regardless of behavioral issues. But let's move that to the 20-something, maybe even 30-something, where that relationship is toxic. It's that dark. It's no longer that easy, if I could put it that way. Yeah. And people can fill in the blanks as to what they might be dealing with.
2: Right.
0: But there's accusations. There's
2: yeah.
0: just severe negative energy going on in the relationship. How do we as parents deal with that kind of yeah. toxic relationship and put boundaries around it, maybe to protect our spouses or other children that are still in the home?
2: Right.
0: What is that approach?
2: Well, I think there's lots of ways we could go, but one is you mentioned the word boundaries, and I think it's important that we understand that we do need to put boundaries up. If something is toxic, then we put boundaries into it. And we can say, you know what, honey, we love you so much, but right now, this kind of behavior isn't, you know, going to be welcome in the home. Can we take you out on a regular basis and go get coffee, just us two, but we don't want this in the house with the other kids or whatever it might be. So here's some of our boundaries. Here's some of our expectations. You know, can you live with that? And if they can't live with that, then say, okay, fine. And keep in the relationship, but you're going to have to lower the expectations and whatnot for a while.
0: And perhaps some of the contact time.
2: Exactly.
0: So,
2: and that's a boundary, right?
0: Yeah.
2: It's not estrangement. It's just lowering the expectations, lowering the boundaries. I think at the same time, when it gets super toxic, you know, there's an elephant in the room. So mention the elephant and if you can with your adult child, say, you know, what's going on? Now, again, if it's drug and alcohol abuse on their part, or it's some really immoral, crazy behavior or whatever, that's different than if it's just going crazy on the attitude thing. So you want to know what it is. A lot of people who are in estrangement and toxic relationships, estrangement's a toxic relationship, but there's other toxic relationships. But a lot of people say they don't know why their child is acting this way toward them. Mm-hmm. So if you can find that out, by just simply saying, you know, what's going on. Don't do that in the heat of the battle. And don't try to change your child. The mistake we make is we go, as I said, you know, you're wrong and I'm right. No, I think we have to say, help me understand how you feel.
0: Right.
2: And I know that sounds like a therapist, but I mean, help me understand how you feel. What's going on? And then we have to bite our tongue. It's not the time for us to go and get defensive. So a parent has to take the lead. And a lot of that is biting the tongue.
0: Yeah. What you're describing, though, is kind of a parental curiosity,
2: yeah,
0: which is a good posture to be in at that point,
2: rather
0: than being referee, judge, whatever descriptor you have.
2: No. Take that job description.
0: Ask good questions.
2: Mm-hmm. Exactly.
0: To find out where the angst is.
2: No.
0: You know, one of the things I found with even people that do not appreciate Christianity, they've had a bad experience, and often those that are most hostile to the faith are people that had terrible situations growing up or something like that. My parents were the worst hypocrites, you know, and you get this and it formulates in them this angst toward a Christian.
2: Exactly.
0: They don't even know you. you know? And yet when I've sat with them and broken the caricature or the stereotype, and, you know, we sit and we talk and they're going, you're not like the Christians I know.
2: No, I know.
0: And it's unfortunate because we all should be.
2: Right.
0: They should be saying, you're like every other Christian I know.
2: Right.
0: Why do you love me? Why do you care about me?
2: Right.
0: But when you project concern for people and interest in people, and this would include your adult children, something in the human heart opens up, even for the crusty soul.
2: Exactly. I had a guy who was in our home. We had had a birthday party for him. We did not have the same view on sexuality. And he told me his story. And it was a horrible story. I mean, I'm sorry. His parents were goofy when it came to the faith and whatnot. I mean, just really goofy.
0: Destructive.
2: Yeah.
0: Yeah.
2: I was trying to be nicer.
0: Yeah.
2: But they were. And for some reason, I started to well up with tears. And I just said, I'm so sorry. And he looked at me like, why are you sorry? And I said, because something that's so near and dear to me and so important to me, I kind of feel like you got a raw deal.
0: Mm.
2: And I'm sure that he did some goofy stuff where his parents, you know, could come down on him, but his parents didn't do a good job.
0: Yeah.
2: What he needed to see at that point was the us showing love and care to him, not trying to fix him for his weird thoughts on, very different thoughts than us, on his sexuality.
0: Your dad, you put some boundaries around your dad. Was that like, give me the car keys because you can't drive? Or what were those boundaries?
2: Well, he took the car keys the first day because I hit a trash can the very first day I got my license.
0: Oh, I was just thinking when you were older.
2: No, you're 20-something? My dad was an alcoholic. And my grandpa on my mom's side was an alcoholic. So our dysfunction in our family was alcoholism.
0: Mm-hmm.
2: And so, for example, dad... I love my dad. Dad was one of these guys who, some people don't like to use the term functioning alcoholic, but he was. He was good in business. He did things. He came to my games. He wasn't a horrible person. But as he started drinking, I never let my kids drive with him. And I didn't even say that to him. I just kind of go, oh, we're going to do this. I never let him stay there because I was afraid that one day grandpa would take him someplace. You know, I just didn't.
0: So unspoken boundaries.
2: Some unspoken boundaries, some spoken boundaries. And the spoken boundaries never went well. And so we did that, but I still tried to stay in the story with dad, and we did lots of things, and I visited him all the time and, you know, did all these things. One day he was in a motorhome, his motorhome with my mom, and he almost crashed the motorhome, and I got him to go to an alcoholic drug rehab center at 68 years old. Mm. The other guys were like in their 20s, right? And he was the Pied Piper, and dad never drank again, and dad pulled it together. And so some of those boundaries I was then able to break away from over the years. And we ended up with a really cool relationship. Now, I'm not saying dad was perfect, but dad, in his sobriety, he made a lot better decisions. That's a hard one because even whenever you deal with adult children, a lot of times as your children are getting older, so are your parents. I had the blessing of having my dad become a Christian. My mom had died. Having my dad become a Christian, being a, you know, almost a fellowship type relationship with him, I never dreamed that was going to happen. And I literally did have to set some boundaries that I was not really happy about and always kind of felt guilty about too.
0: Jim, right at the end here, I want to end with that positive story out of your book about your friend Ron, who, you know, beach trips with his son, discussions. Describe that because it I think it knits together everything we've talked about.
2: Really, you know, it does. And I hadn't thought about that for a long time. Ron had a lot of tension with his son. His son didn't, he violated his values and he strayed from faith and he did all these things. And Ron was the type of guy that said, he's kind of a man's man, sit down. I'm going to tell you what is going on and you need to pull this together. That didn't work. And it only broke their relationship. Mm. So Ron decided to go on a week trip. Ron surfed, fished, and they brought bikes. And so they just did three things that both he and his son liked to do. And they vacationed together and they had laughter and they went out to dinner and they ate, I think they had Mexican food every night because the son likes Mexican food, right? And kind of toward the end, the son, you know, said, Dad, this has been the greatest time I've ever had with you and it's been so good. And I know you have questions and I know you have, and I'm going to be okay. You know what? I know you're worried about me and I've made some, you know, dumb decisions and I'm probably in agreement with most of those that you would say are dumb. But I'm coming back, and I just want you to know this has helped me so much to make the turn because I know you love me, and I know every night you'd want to tell me, you know, how wrong I was on certain things, and you never did. And I just want to thank you for that. And today, by the way, this is an ongoing story. Today, Ron and his son are in business together, and it's kind of almost a Christian business, and they do so many great things as families. So, you know, it started out pretty bumpy, but Ron swallowed his pride and said, I'm going to build this relationship on the long haul.
0: Well, that's exactly what we want to end on, is the longer arc that you mentioned throughout the program. Right. And the idea that in your 20s, you're going to experience some things that may be displeasing to mom and dad, and we get it, and that's okay. But look at that long arc, and like the outcome of Ron and his son, that's what you're aiming for. Yeah. And that was a beautiful way to end. Thank you, Jim. Thanks for being with us. Oh,
2: always great to be with you.
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2: When you consider your plans for the future, do you wonder if you'll be able to stay on track for the long run? 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As he wraps up the series, Powerful Principles from Proverbs, here's David to introduce his message, Power Up Your Future, Proverbs for Planning.
3: Yeah, that's right. Did you know the book of Proverbs will help you get organized, that it will help you plan for the future? The wise man who wrote these Proverbs governed great, great, vast material things. He was not only the wisest man who ever lived, he was the richest man who ever lived. So he knows something about planning. He knows something about organization. And from a godly perspective, he shares those principles with us in this book we know as Proverbs. And so today we're going to open our Bibles together, and we're going to glean everything we can from the wisdom of Solomon and how to plan. I hope you're ready to do this. Hey, I've been talking a lot this month about our study guide, and I hope that you know this study guide is just one of many that we have. We have a study guide for every series that's been on the air, and this study guide, it's 140 pages long. It will give you all the information you need to review this series. If you get the CD package, you can just relive the series and have the printed material in front of you. 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We want to take these last few moments that we have to tell you about our book of the month. It's God's Heart for Israel. It's our resource for the month of August. And we have just a couple of days left to tell you about it. So if you haven't already ordered your copy, be sure to ask for your copy when you send a gift of any size to Turning Point to help us do what we're doing in sharing the Word of God. It's our way of saying thank you for your support. And the book will be on its way to you just as soon as we get your request. 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
4: How many of you know that when you lose focus, you can lose games? And when you lose focus, you can lose life. I need to confess that for this preacher, staying on focus is one of the great battles that I fight every day of my life. How to stay focused with everything that's going on around me. I've been thinking a lot about this subject. I've been thinking about what it means to stay focused. And I want you to know that I'm preaching to my own heart as well. Because more than anything else, I want to be a focused Christian. I want to know that God is in control of my life and that He is guiding and directing my life no matter what happens, no matter what the impact may be. And I believe with all of my heart that it's possible to stay focused and to face the future with confidence and assurance. And I believe that there's one passage of Scripture that has all of the key elements in it. One passage that tells us that God wants to help us stay on focus all the way through our lives and bring us safely through to the destination He has planned for us. Even though we are confronted on every hand by diversions and confusion and misdirection and major events, we can still have a sense of focus and purpose each day. What God promises to give to us is what He has provided for all of His children of every age. At every turn, we have to make decisions, don't we? At every corner, there are choices to be made, and without some sense of focus and direction, we simply do not know what to do or which way to turn. We cannot count on our own wisdom and our own sense of direction. Jeremiah the prophet said in Jeremiah 10:23, O Lord, I know that the way of man is not in himself. It is not in man who walks to direct his own steps. How many of you know that's true? You know, you can't find the answer in yourself often. And even when we're sure we're right, even when we think we know what we're doing, Proverbs tells us that there is a way that seems right unto a man, but the end of it is the way of death. How many of you have been in a situation where you thought you had it figured out? You knew what to do, and it was all from your own reasoning and sources, and then all of a sudden you realized it was the wrong answer. No, there is a way to stay focused, but we have to follow God's plan. And the promise that he gives to us in these two verses, which are favorite verses of many of God's people, is a promise to take us all the way through life, focused and finally delivered to our intended destination. Proverbs 3, 5, and 6. Trust in the Lord with all your heart and lean not on your own understanding. In all your ways acknowledge him, and he shall direct your paths. He'll keep you focused. And I've learned as I've studied that focus is the result of priorities. How many of you know that? And priorities are the result of purpose. And purpose is the result of a personal relationship with Almighty God through Jesus Christ, our Lord. Focus is the result of priorities. Priorities are the result of purpose, and purpose is the result of a personal relationship with Almighty God through Jesus Christ. So if you don't have a personal relationship with your Creator, if you don't know Almighty God through Jesus Christ, His Son, it's going to be hard for you to stay focused because you don't have a center in your life. Romans 8:28 tells us that we know all things work together for good to those who are called, how? According to His purpose. How many of you know that God has a purpose for every one of His children? He has a purpose for you and for me. God knows what that purpose is, and His desire is that we find the purpose and that we stay on focus with that purpose through our priorities. God knew what He was doing from the outset. How many of you know that God had a blueprint for your life and for my life before we were ever born? He knows what His purpose is for us, what He wants us to do. Now, how do we stay focused on that? Let's begin. First of all, principle number one, focus requires dependence. Focus requires dependence. Notice what the writer of Proverbs says. He says, trust in the Lord. Trust, depend, commit. The word trust means to lean on, to be confident of. And the Hebrew word for trust had originally the idea of laying helplessly face downward. The word trust meant to totally and completely and absolutely and without reservation and without conditions and without stipulations put your faith in something. And the word trust is found in the book of Proverbs many times. Proverbs 16:20 says, whoever trusts in the Lord, happy is he. 22:19 says, so that your trust may be in the Lord, I have instructed you today, even you. Proverbs 28:25 says, he who is of a proud heart stirs up strife, but he who trusts in the Lord will be prospered. And Proverbs 35 says, every word of God is pure. He is a shield to those who put their trust in him. When you get to the book of Psalms, you find the same truth over and over again. Psalm 115:11 says, you who fear the Lord, trust in the Lord. He is their help and their shield. Psalm 62:8 says, trust in him at all times. You people, pour out your heart before him. God is a refuge for us. Psalm 125:1 says, they that trust in the Lord shall be as Mount Zion, which cannot be moved, but abides forever. And the key text, which is a commentary on trusting the Lord, is Psalm 37:5-7. Commit your way to the Lord. Trust also in him, and he shall bring forth your righteousness as the light and your justice as the noonday. Rest in the Lord and wait patiently for him. Do not fret because of him who prospers in his way, because of the man who brings wicked schemes to pass. And I went back through my Bible and underlined these five phrases, which are all about trusting the Lord. Commit your way to the Lord. Trust also in the Lord. Rest in the Lord. Wait patiently for the Lord. And then fret not. Say that. Fret not. When you trust, you don't fret. How many of you know what the word fret means? It means to worry. When you put your trust in the Lord, you depend on Him. And the writer of Proverbs says that the first step to getting focus in your life is to come to the place where you're willing to depend on God, to trust in Him, to believe that God knows what's best for you, and to rest yourself entirely on Him. Trust in God. Then secondly, focusing requires dedication. The next phrase in these two verses says, trust in the Lord, how's it go? With all your heart. That is a picture of surrender. What does it mean to trust with all your heart? Well, let me tell you what it doesn't mean. There's an interesting little commentary about what it doesn't mean in James chapter 1, where James is encouraging God's people to pray. And he says, if any of you lacks wisdom, let him ask of God, who gives to all men liberally without reproach, and it will be given to him. But let him ask in faith, with no doubting, for he who doubts is like a wave of the sea, driven and tossed by the wind. For let not that man suppose that he will receive anything from the Lord. He is a double-minded man, unstable in all of his ways. What does that have to do with fully trusting the Lord with all of your heart? Listen again to Eugene Peterson's rendition of this verse. If you don't know what you're doing, pray to the Father. He loves to help. You won't be condescended to when you ask for it. Ask boldly, ask believingly, without a second thought. Now watch. People who worry their prayers are like wind-whipped waves. Don't think you're going to get anything from the Master that way, adrift at sea, keeping all your options open. How many of you have ever prayed like that, keeping all your options open? You haven't committed to the Lord with all of your heart. You've committed to the Lord and left your options open. That doesn't get you focused. That gets you unfocused. That gets your life all fuzzy. You have to get rid of all of your options and say, Almighty God, I'm trusting in you. How? With my whole heart. In the book of Psalms, in the 119th Psalm, which is sometimes referred to as the Psalm of the Whole Heart, over and over again in that Psalm, it talks about what we're doing with the Lord, we're to be doing with our whole heart. For instance, in verse 10 of Psalm 119, it says, with my whole heart, I have sought you. In verse 34, it says, give me understanding and I'll keep your law. Indeed, I'll observe it with my whole heart. I entreated your favor with my whole heart, verse 58. Verse 69 says, I will keep your precepts with my whole heart. Verse 145 says, I cry out with my whole heart. How many of you know God wants not half-hearted people? He wants wholehearted people. And when we trust in Him, if we want His focus in our life, and I have to keep telling myself this, there's no halfway with God. You don't just kind of share the guidance system with God. I'll do what I think part of the time, you do what you think I should do part of the time. No, God says, if you want focus in your life, if you want direction in your life, here are the first things you do. First of all, you depend on me. Trust in the Lord. And don't do it partly, do it fully with your whole heart. That means you don't keep options open. There isn't any such thing as, Lord, I'm going to trust you with this, and then if this doesn't work, here's plan B. How many of you know the Bible doesn't have any plan Bs? Did you know that? People always ask me, well, why isn't there more definitive information about this or about that? Well, why doesn't God tell us what to do if this doesn't work? God has His perfect will. When we miss His perfect will, He doesn't throw us away. But He doesn't have plan B and plan C. He's got a perfect will for us. And when we miss that will, when we don't do what God tells us to do, oftentimes we're left kind of on an uncharted sea to figure things out, and oftentimes it doesn't go very well, does it? God wants us to trust Him with our whole heart. Focusing requires dependence and dedication, but it also requires discipline. This may be the hardest part. This is a qualification in the verse. Notice what the book of Proverbs says. Lean not to your own understanding. Now, the word lean isn't a word which means to just kind of rest like this. The word lean means to put your whole weight on something. It's the same concept as the word trust. And the writer of Proverbs says, don't lean on your own understanding. Proverbs 3 and verse 7 is a great commentary. It says, do not be wise in your own eyes. When you turn to God in trust with your whole heart, you automatically turn away from something else, don't you? Here you are going through life, trying to make the best of life, trying to do the best you can, and you feel all unfocused in your life. You've been making all the decisions based upon Wall Street and all of the other things that might make input into what you do. God's not been in the picture. All of a sudden you realize you're unfocused and you hear a message on how to be focused spiritually. Put all your trust in the Lord. Trust Him with all your heart. And lean not to your own understanding. That doesn't mean you give up all financial information. It means you no longer trust in that. You have a higher source, someone who gives you better information, someone who cares about where that information takes you. You trust in the Lord and you don't lean on your own understanding. Psalm 146 verse 3 says, don't put your trust in princes, nor in a son of man in whom there is no help. And I'm reminded that often when we're trying to find our focus, God will instruct us to do things that are the opposite of our inclination. And yet we have to ask ourselves, do we trust the one that we have trusted? And when He tells us, this is the way, walk in it, and part of our own human inclination is that that's not the way we should go, do we follow Him? Do we lean out from the mountain so that we're safe, even though it doesn't feel right? Or do we follow our own inclinations? And that's what the writer of Proverbs says. He says that if you're going to have focus in your life, you have to depend, you have to trust. You have to dedicate yourself in such a way that you do so with all of your heart. And you have to discipline yourself that when your inclinations and the Word of God come into conflict, even though you have these human feelings that you can't deny, you do what God tells you to do. And so often those are the things that come into conflict among our singles and among the young people. They're exposed all the time to the drives and the inclinations that are theirs by virtue of their Creator. And they have the Word of God that says that marriage is the place for that expression. And you hear them sometimes say, but if I have this inclination and this drive, isn't that from God? Not necessarily. You're to trust in the Lord, His Word, with all of your heart, and not lean to your own inclinations. And then notice, focusing requires discernment. In all your ways, acknowledge Him. This is a great little phrase in this verse. To acknowledge means to recognize. Notice, we're to acknowledge Him in all our ways. The key word here is the word in. We are to acknowledge the Lord just where He places us. In the home, in the business, at school, at work, at play. We are to acknowledge Him in health and in affliction. We are to acknowledge Him when we're well and when we're strong, when there are weddings and when there are funerals. In all of our ways, in whatever we do, we're to recognize and acknowledge Him. That means we're to follow Him and obey Him in all of our daily walk. Do what He says and continue to do that in all that we do. Proverbs 16:3 says, commit your works to the Lord and your thoughts will be established. 1 Corinthians 10:31 says, whatever you do, whether you eat or drink, do it all to the glory of God. And Colossians 3:17 adds a similar word, that whatever you do in word or deed, do all in the name of the Lord Jesus. And when you do all of these things, when you depend, you trust in the Lord, and you dedicate yourself with all your heart, and you discipline yourself, not leaning to your own understanding, and you acknowledge Him in everything you do, the result will be you will get direction in your life. Focusing your life results in direction. The end of these verses say, He shall direct your paths. How many of you know that when God directs your paths, you're focused? When you're getting your signals from Almighty God, you're in His path, you're focused, you know what to do, and nothing can sway you. You're on God's mission, in God's place, in God's way, even as the Lord Jesus who came to give His life for the world. whenever he was tempted to go in a different direction, he would always say, "Mine hour's not yet come, mine hour's not yet come." He never lost his focus so that he could stand one day and say, "I have done all that you've asked me to do, O God. I have stayed focused all through my life." Now, none of us probably will be able to say at the end of our lives, "I never lost focus even once." I know I won't. But I want to stay focused as much as I can in the pathway that God has directed for me so that I don't miss any of his blessings or any of the things that he wants to do in my life or in the lives of others who are around me. So I'm going to commit myself to trust with all my heart and not lean to my own understanding and acknowledge him in all of my ways, because that's the formula for getting a focused life where God directs your paths. Literally, what it says in the text is, when you do this, he makes your path straight. Gives you a straight path. So you know where to walk. You know what to do. What a thrill. And the Word of God is filled with verses that impress upon our hearts this truth. Let me just give you several of them. Proverbs 16:9. A man's heart plans his way, but the Lord directs his steps. Psalm 25:8. Good and upright is the Lord, therefore he teaches sinners the way. Psalm 32:8, I will instruct you and teach you in the way you should go. I will guide you with my eye. Isaiah 30:21, your ears shall hear a word behind you saying, this is the way, walk in it. Whenever you turn to the right hand or wherever you turn to the left. Isaiah 48:17 says, thus says the Lord your Redeemer, the Holy One of Israel, I am the Lord your God who teaches you to profit, who leads you by the way you should go. Amen. Thank God for that wonderful promise. I'm not out here on a sea of uncertainty trying to figure out what life is all about. I've got Almighty God directing my path. You say, well, if I do what God wants me to do, won't I miss out on some of the things I want to do? Listen to me. The Word of God says, commit your way to the Lord, and he will give you the desires of your heart. I'm learning finally that everything I think I want to do that may be not in the center of what God wants for me is second best. If I just get over on God's path, he not only gives me what he wants, but he gives me what I want. He gives me what my desires are. And I could illustrate that for my own life over and over again, that when I focus on God's purpose, I get God's perfect will for my life. What a thrill that is. To know that he's there saying, hey, Jeremiah, turn this way, turn that way. No, don't go there. Focus requires dependence, trust in the Lord, requires dedication with all your heart, requires discipline, don't lean to your own understanding, requires discernment, in all your ways acknowledge him, and it results in direction. He'll give you the desires of your heart. This is God's proactive plan to keep you in the very center of his will every single day of your life from this moment until you get to heaven. And God's providence doesn't work unless you're willing to trust him and depend on him and not lean on your own understanding and say, Almighty God, thank you for this wonderful instrument you've given me to direct my life. And once and for all, right now, I'm going to trust you and trust it. I'm going to get it hooked up right. And I'm going to put it into operation so I know where I'm going. And my paths can be directed to God's purpose for my life. You will never be truly happy until you're walking in the perfect will of God. And you know, for some of you, you don't have Jesus Christ in your life. He hasn't promised to direct everybody. He's promised to direct his own children. And if you don't know Jesus Christ as your Savior, before you get lost, before you get totally out of focus, why don't you give your heart to Christ? Let him give to you not only forgiveness for your sin and salvation for your life, but ultimately direction for what he wants you to do in the here and now. And he'll do it.
3: Amen. Plan better with the Lord. That's the nature of today's study. You know, people say he's my co-author or he's my co-business leader. No, he needs to be the head and you're the assistant. He's the head, you're junior partner, but let Jesus Christ direct your life and help you plan the future. Tomorrow, we are going to move away from this study on Proverbs with a very special message that's all about the way we think. Here's the title of the message. You are not what you think you are, but what you think you are. And that will be our study tomorrow and again on Monday. Be sure to join us then. 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
11: Bertie Charles Forbes, better known as B.C. Forbes, was the Scottish-born founder of the American Forbes business publishing empire, and he knew a little something about what constitutes good work. He once said, "There's more credit and satisfaction in being a first-rate truck driver than a 10th-rate executive." I believe the Apostle Paul also knew a little something about doing good work. He wrote in Colossians 3:23, "Whatever you do, do it heartily as to the Lord." The job we have in life is not nearly as important as how we do the job, whether we are doing our best and doing it for the Lord. This is David Jeremiah encouraging you to get on the road to new life. Discover how to work for

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0: 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It's Holly Taylor, and let's take a look at your verse for today. We are going to check out the longest chapter in the Bible, and right there in the middle too, Psalms 119, verse 165 from an NIV. It says, "Great peace have those who love your law, and nothing can make them stumble."
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0: The longer that we get to spend here on Earth, the more incredible things we get to see and experience. They recently interviewed around 8 or so centenarians who have lived incredible lives. I mean, if they're 100 years today, they were born back in a time that doesn't exist anymore. And that's actually what they said. One of them even said that growing up, when they had to take their horse, it would take an hour almost to get the horse up, ready, and on the road. Whereas a car, you just hop in, use the key, and you are good to go. It's just that easy now. So they were talking about some of the best inventions that make lives, quote unquote, easier today than when they were younger. So cars definitely made the list. Medication and hearing aids, things to help improve people's quality of life, made the list. What else do you think made the list? Or do you think we are blessed to have to use in this day and age? Best inventions, what do you think they said? Feel free to text in.
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8: Hi, I'm Dr. John Neufeld, and you're listening to Back to the Bible, Canada's Bible Minute. Many in our world see life through a lens of luck. Words like coincidence or serendipity speak of random chance. Life unfolds like a rolling dice, but that's not the Bible's teaching. Ruth 2 verse 3 reads, "So she set out and went and gleaned in the field after the reapers, and she happened to come upon the part of the field belonging to Boaz, who was of the clan of Elimelech." Ruth found herself standing in the field that God had for her. It belonged to Boaz, who would play a redemptive role for both Ruth and Naomi. Our lives are not governed by chance, but by providence. The details of today are not random, or not just a product of our own mismanagement or management. God is working, often without fireworks, but moving us towards His glorious purpose. 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

0: We're talking best inventions over the past 100 years or so. And what would you add to the list? We've got medications. We've got hearing aids. We have cars. I can think of a couple. And actually, Heather was spot on. Most of them said a washer and dryer, making it so much easier to wash their clothes. And I think, yeah, they have something there. Can you imagine trying to manually wash your clothes? Now, the washer and dryer were supposed to make life a little bit easier, but I also wonder where that free time went. It just seems like we had the time. We were filling it up with other things. All right, got another one here from Isabel, and she said, I'm going to add to that list microwaves. They make things so much easier. It's amazing what happens when yours breaks down. So a lot of these comfort conveniences, thanks to appliances, thanks to new technology. Riley says, phones. Can you imagine back in the day, no phone, you had to write or you had the party line. And I'm sure a lot of you, especially in the rural communities, will remember the party line. I even remember the party line, or maybe I just remember it secondhand. I don't know, but sounded like just the most non-personal way of communicating. I mean, you wouldn't be able to share secrets. Everyone would hear you if they picked up the phone.
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0: perfectly.
1: The verdict is in, and we now know what are some of the most addictive foods. And the answer will surprise you. Okay, it's not going to surprise you at all. It just felt very dramatic, if you will. So, Doritos, that is coming in at number one as some of the foods that are most addictive. Doritos! Makes sense. And why does that cheese powder stay in your fingers so long? Red flags! Okay, Oreos made the list. They actually gave lab rats the choice between a highly addictive drug and Oreos. And Oreos was the item of choice. That is wild to me. Coca-Cola making the list, specifically McDonald's fries. They make it so that they taste like no one else's fries, and so you have to keep coming back. Instant noodles, and the last two are not surprisingly on this list. One makes complete sense. The other, I get it, but I don't like it. The first one being sugar and cheese. Cheese is also highly addictive. This one I've known for years, and yet I just can't quit the cheese. Oh, it tastes so good. So there you go. Seven of the most addictive foods.
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0: the author.
1: I love seeing communities coming together. And for Glenda and Rafi, they are new to a community. Glenda was pregnant, very pregnant, and they were a little concerned. Would they be able to make friends, make true community? The answer was just a few months away, as they had their daughter, Samantha, and she was born deaf. So here they are, new to the community, new to parenthood, and now new to a second language, as they were desperately trying to learn ASL. Well, as smaller communities go, word did get out that Samantha was deaf. To their surprise, though, as she got older, people started to communicate to her using sign language. Adults had gone out and taken classes to learn how to sign. And they were able then to communicate with Samantha and to support Glenda and Rafi in their journey as well in learning ASL. So now the fears of, would our daughter fit in? Will people be able to communicate her? Were able to slowly melt away as person after person started to learn ASL to support her and their family.
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0: just realized tomorrow's Friday already. This summer's going by far too quickly. But that also means that there are some new songs that we get to look out for. For example, there is new music from Tim Timmons. It's called Between. Torrin Wells and Davies are releasing a live song called Serve the Lord. Josiah Queen releasing Sundays, and Ann Wilson releasing Who I Am to You. You know, you can always tell when the fall is right around the corner. We start to see more and more new songs from some of our favorites. So there you go. 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

0: you can still find something to say I'm sorry for. You know what? I'm sorry you feel that way. I really want to hear from you what you, you know, believe about this, because I want to be a better person and I actually want our relationship to work. That goes against the grain of saying, you need to clean it up. You need to fix it. Because when we do that, that's actually just moving them away from us as opposed to moving them toward us in a safe manner. Mm. And we want to be that safe parent. So you can be safe by being authentic.
1: Well, that's Jim Burns, and he shared last time here about navigating the joyful, sometimes heart-wrenching role of parenting adult children. Thanks for being with us here on Focus on the Family with Jim Daly. I'm John Fuller.
2: You know, John, more and more parents are facing a reality that they never expected, and that is their adult son or daughter is questioning or maybe even walking away from the Christian faith that they were raised in. And it becomes such a disappointing burden for the parents. Like, what did we do wrong? How did we not communicate effectively? If we did our job right, I'm sure the Lord would have done his job right. So where is the breakdown? And you know what? It often is right there in this little thing called free will. Like, you know, God was a parent, Adam and Eve. And look what his kids did. Mm-hmm. And we're all, you know, part of that connection of a sin-filled world. So the point is, we can do everything well. We're never going to do it perfectly. But kids have their choices. Teens make choices. Adults, our children in their 20s, make choices that we might see as harmful, but they don't see it the way we see it. Today, we want to continue the discussion with Jim Burns. And if you missed last time, get the app so you can download it and get access to all the programs, but especially the discussion yesterday. Mm-hmm. So you can catch up, or you can go to the website and do that from the FocusOnTheFamily.com website. All in all, we're here to help you. We've got counselors, we got so much help, and we want to continue this discussion for parents of adult children.
1: And Jim Burns is the founder of Homeward, a ministry that has been equipping parents for a long, long time. He's really got an authentic...
2: I think he's saying you're old, Jim. I don't know.
0: I am old.
1: Well, you've got an authenticity and an approachability to you that I think just really connects with people. And Jim has captured his thoughts about this topic in a terrific book, When Your Adult Child Strays, Trading Heartache for Hope. And we'll encourage you to get a copy of that from us.
2: Jim, welcome back.
0: Great to be back with y'all.
2: Continuing the chat, and it was so good. You know, many of us are living in this, and it's become one of the dominant questions that we receive online or through phone calls here to the counseling team. My 20-something is doing this, and fill in the blank, and it's all over the board. It's sexual issues. It's decisions to live together. Mm-hmm. And, you know, parents, to that opening I mentioned, we wear that pretty roughly because what did we do wrong? What happened here? Respond to that.
0: Well, we play the shoulda game. We should have done this. We should have done that. And I know Kathy and I did that. Our kids bumped in college. They didn't take the major step that we even talk about in this, you know, particular book we're talking on today. But when they did it, we took the blame as if only we would have done something differently. And I think too many parents do that. I think too many parents play that, I should have done this, when we're not in control. And that's where we have to relinquish our kids to God. And that's a hard thing to do.
2: If you were to describe the parents' prototype that you see are most successful, what do those parents look like? What are their attitudes? You've seen these over the years, these parents that now have 20, 30-something kids, and they're generally healthy. What are the attributes of those parents that you've seen?
0: I actually don't think they know they've done this, but this is what they've done. In those first 2 years, they've kind of catered to them, and they've just loved on their kids, and then they controlled them for protection till about 10. Then they moved to coaching where, you know, coaches are still in charge, but they started to let the kids make some decisions. They became consultants from 15 to 18. And in consulting, most of those day-to-day decisions were done by the kids, and they embraced that. You know how many weeks that is? 936 weeks from the time they're born till the time they, you know, become an adult.
2: That sounds so finite. 936 weeks.
0: Yeah, that's it, right. But these were ones who prepared. The ones who didn't prepare for this, they were still in control. They were telling their kid what to wear at 18. But the point that I'm saying here is that it's those parents that allowed, and then they bought into the fact that their kids were now adults, even though they didn't act like adults and they didn't always make good adult decisions, but they were going to treat them. They had moved from a parent-child relationship to a parent-adult child, and that's a big difference.
2: But listen, a lot of young people in their 20s, especially right now, are re-examining what they believe.

0: leave. So often, you know, we've had conversations with experts talking about deconstructing the Christian faith.
1: Right.
0: So they get it down and they disavow it because they deconstruct it.
1: Right.
0: And then there's others that are actually in the process of making the faith their own.
1: Yeah.
0: Parents need to allow that. John Lennox, the great mathematician at Oxford, now retired, but a tremendous thinker, he said, the best thing that my mother and father did for me was to allow me to read books. And this is like at 13, 14. Karl Marx. They said, no, read it. You need to know about it.
1: Yeah.
0: Not to be intimidated by it, but, you know, John Lennox is a brilliant man. He became, you know, the head of mathematics at Oxford. But he said his parents willingly and wanted him to be familiar with things. And then they would challenge it at the dinner table. Now, tell me what you learned about communism. You know, those kinds of thoughts. Speak to that.
1: Okay. What I love about him is that he did that when the kids were still in the home. Mm-hmm. So what we do is we sometimes don't do it that way. We won't let them have a doubt. We won't let them have a struggle or share a struggle, or we won't let them read a book that goes against something. And then they get away to college or they go into the workforce or whatever. They're killed because they've never even heard this stuff.
0: Mm.
1: So I think the best thing we can do is teach them to become critical thinkers at even a young age. And I'm saying, you know, my little 10-year-old grandson, you know, I'm beginning the process as grandpa to help him think critically about something. And what I'll do on that is he'll tell me something that the kids are doing at school. And I go, what do you think about that? Now, I'm, you know, at this point, I haven't read, you know, communist books to him, but I think I'm a lot safer to have him read some of that stuff under my wings than, you know, what he's going to get when he goes away
0: to
1: school.
0: And of course, his example is just that what he perceived out of that is that my father didn't fear those things in his faith.
1: Yeah.
0: That's a great thing to communicate.
1: It's a great thing. And with our faith, we shouldn't fear a lot of the stuff. We're so fearful. Our God is bigger than any of this stuff.
0: Yeah. That's so true. You have a story about Christy, your daughter, which illustrates this difference between rejecting faith and forming an independent faith. So what was her story?
1: Her senior year, she wrote a column, and the column in the school newspaper said, I had to disown my parents' faith to own my own faith. And I'll tell you, I still get chills thinking about that because I was like, oh my gosh, Christy's going to blow it and she's going to do all this stuff. It was the best thing. She deconstructed in a positive way. Too much of her faith was really the faith of mom and dad.
0: Mm-hmm.
1: And again, we did Bible studies at home and we prayed together and we did all these kind of things. So in a sense, she had to kind of disown us in the faith department to own her own. Now, guess what? We go to the same church. The fruit doesn't fall far from the tree, but she does have a faith that's her own now, and it's a strong faith. And she, the things she reads are a little different than the things I read.
0: And even in that description, what we're saying is don't yank the chain so quickly. Don't be fearful to allow them to wonder about the world around them.
1: Yeah. Well, when you look at faith formation, Jim, one of the aspects of growing in faith formation is that you can actually live in a world that you don't understand everything about it. I mean, I always will laugh and just say, well, I don't know. I'll have to ask God when I get to heaven because I have no idea. That's actually a stronger thing than, you know, buttoning it down for our kids. So we found that with Christy going through this time of searching, that, yeah, it was deconstruction. That's when deconstruction can be good.
0: As a parent of adult children, one of the things the whole journey, they know you better than anybody. Your spouse knows you best, then your kids are going to know you.
1: Right.
0: And I think in that context, how do we live up to the reality that we're not perfect and we're going to try hard. We're going to try to live a Christian faith very well, but we're going to blow it. I'm going to say things that you're scratching your head to my son or my daughter.
1: Right.
0: Speak to the healthy nature of that because we're all sinners full of sin and we're saved by grace.
1: Right. Well, I think it's a very healthy thing. And I actually write and talk a lot about it with people, with parents of adults, is that sometimes we have to embrace, I'm sorry, you know, to say, you know what? That was all about me and that wasn't about you. And I got stuff going on at work or, you know, your mom and I are feeling some pressure here. And so I blew it. I was out of line on that conversation or I did this or I did that. I think sometimes we just have to admit our sinfulness. I mean, you can say I'm a sinner and I'm saved by grace. Sure. But sometimes we just have to simply say to them, I'm sorry, and lead with the I'm sorry.
0: And be sincere.
1: Be sincere. And again, you can't lead, let's say you're in estrangement and they're saying it's all about you. Well, and you don't think it is. You think it's kind of about them too. you can still find something to say, I'm sorry for it. You know what? I'm sorry you feel that way. I really want to hear from you what you believe about this, because I want to be a better person and I actually want our relationship to work. That goes against the grain of saying, you need to clean it up. You need to fix it. Because when we do that, that's actually just moving them away from us as opposed to moving them toward us in a safe manner. Mm. And we want to be that safe parent. So you can be safe by being authentic.
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7: And Jim, as we do this kind of work with our adult kids, sometimes they make decisions that upset one parent, but not necessarily the other.
1: Right.
7: And so there have been frictions in some marriages I know regarding adult kids of ours. And so how do we navigate that? How do we stay on the same team? Because it's really critical that we don't let that child get in the way of our relationship.
1: Well, first of all, you're going to have to accept, because this is just parenting 101, that we're not going to agree on everything. I think when they get older and we don't agree, it's harder. Mm-hmm. You know, I would say most of Kathy's and my strongest, intense discussions, how's that for not saying arguments?
0: Same terminology.
1: Right. We're all identified. But I would say it's over our kids still. Yeah. And Kathy and I do have a different way. I have this book on doing life with your adult children. And the second approach is unsolicited advice is taken as criticism. And Kathy will sometimes say, you need to work on principle number two right now, because I'm giving advice and it sounds like criticism, right? So that's where I think as a couple, we have to, what do we agree on? I mean, for Kathy and I, we probably agree on 85%, but it's that 15% that drives us nuts. There are times when I just have to say, you know what? I'm going to let Kathy do her thing a little different than I'm going to do. There's times when she has to say that to me. But if people can't get, you know, on the same page, then that's where I think we need a moderator. And I think we come in and, you know, there's great Christian coaches out there. There's some great Christian counseling. And I actually think that this is a stage that it's very few of us can get through without the help of other people. So we have a couple, Terry and Sharon. They've raised their kids. Their kids are not perfect. They are amazing people. And we meet with them about six times a year. And, you know, I have a little notice in my pocket where I have about five questions I want to ask them. Mm-hmm. And that's where we get some of our counsel. Now, he's a health executive. He's not a therapist. He's not a pastor. He should be. He was the chairman of an elder board at a church. But they have helped us big time.
7: Mm-hmm.
1: And sometimes they'll just say, no, we don't see eye to eye on that one either.
0: The issue of anxiety and maybe even tipping into depression, I think the CDC said 15 to 25-year-olds, at least one report that I read from the CDC, said that community, it's about, you know, I don't, probably about 14 million, I think, that are in that demographic, 15 to 25. 50% are experiencing anxiety and or depression.
1: Right.
0: That's a whole different parenting issue that crops up.
1: Right.
0: And, you know, given what we're talking about, you have to now have that capacity as a parent to work with a child, maybe as high as 50% in that age group, 15 to 25, that are dealing with that. How do we go about discerning it, understanding it, and helping?
1: So I'm really glad you brought it up. And I believe you're right. And it's the largest demographic right now of that age group we've ever had. So yeah, a lot of depression, a lot of anxiety. There, and we can talk about social media from them being the raised. We can talk about all these other things. But as a parent, you know, we're not a psychologist, okay? Most parents aren't psychologists. Right. You know, you have psychologists who listen to the broadcast and fine. But it's their kid. So it's not, it's a different ballgame. Mm-hmm. So I think we need to become people who understand, how do you help someone who's going through anxiety and depression? But I don't think you sit them down at the table and say, so you're depressed. What's wrong with you is you're depressed. I don't think we do that. I think we have to learn, how do you treat a person who might be depressed? How do you treat a person who's going through really some extreme anxiety? The harder part is you've got kids today who are in that age bracket, the 15 to 25. And older too, but you've got kids in that bracket that they could be clinically depressed. That's a different kind of depression and anxiety than the kind of depression and anxiety that is just going on because they're going through so many transitions and so many changes. So if you believe that your adult child is going through some type of deeper anxiety or depression, then that's when I think, you know, you bring in the experts. And as a family, don't just put them in, but say, hey, as a family, we want to talk about all the things that are going on. And, you know, there are some great books and there's, you know, obviously you guys have broadcasts on this. There's a lot of great things to learn on it, but it's, you know, my mom didn't have to ever look up social media. I mean, we just had we had the phone with a long cord and she was always mad at me because I'd take it into my bedroom. Well, today, so she didn't have to learn this stuff. Today, we have to learn, if our child is feeling anxiety or depression, we have to learn about that and how do we help them? And there are things that we can do, but don't be the armchair psychologist. You were not made that. Your mom and your dad get the help you need.
0: And that's good. Act on those observations too. Yes. I think that's another thing.
1: And be aware.
0: Yeah.
1: And a lot of parents aren't aware. So, you know, what the kids are doing is they're depressed and anxious and the parents think that they're just behavior problems.
0: Right. So you got to be able to discern that much.
1: Exactly.
0: Jim, we've talked about this idea of loving your child regardless and being there, being the backstop regardless of behavioral issues. But let's move that to the 20-something, maybe even 30-something, where that relationship is toxic. It's that dark. It's no longer that easy, if I could put it that way. Yeah. And people can fill in the blanks as to what they might be dealing with. Right. But there's accusations. There's just severe negative energy going on in the relationship. How do we as parents deal with that kind of toxic relationship and put boundaries around it, maybe to protect our spouses or other children that are still in the home?
1: Right.
0: What is that approach?
1: Well, I think there's lots of ways we could go. But one is, you mentioned the word boundaries. And I think it's important that we understand that we do need to put boundaries up. If something is toxic, then we put boundaries into it. And we can say, you know what, honey, we love you so much, but right now, this kind of behavior isn't, you know, gonna be welcome in the home. Can we take you out on a regular basis and go get coffee, just us two, but we don't want this in the house with the other kids or whatever it might be. So here's some of our boundaries. Here's some of our expectations. You know, can you live with that? And if they can't live with that, then say, okay, fine. And keep in the relationship, but you're gonna have to lower the expectations and whatnot for a while.
0: And perhaps some of the contact time.
1: Exactly.
0: So,
1: and that's a boundary, right? Yeah. It's not estrangement. It's just lowering the expectations, lowering the boundaries. I think at the same time, when it gets super toxic, you know, there's an elephant in the room. So mention the elephant and if you can with your adult child, say, you know, what's going on? Now, again, if it's drug and alcohol abuse on their part or it's some really immoral, crazy behavior or whatever, that's different than if it's just going crazy on the attitude thing. So you want to know what it is. A lot of people who are in estrangement and toxic relationships, estrangement's a toxic relationship, but there's other toxic relationships. But a lot of people say they don't know why their child is acting this way toward them. Mm-hmm. So if you can find that out, by just simply saying, you know, what's going on. Don't do that in the heat of the battle. And don't try to change your child. The mistake we make is we go, as I said, you know, you're wrong and I'm right. No, I think we have to say, help me understand how you feel.
7: Right.
1: And I know that sounds like a therapist, but I mean, help me understand how you feel. What's going on? And then we have to bite our tongue. It's not the time for us to go and get defensive. So a parent has to take the lead. And a lot of that is biting the tongue.
0: Yeah. What you're describing, though, is kind of a parental curiosity.
1: Yeah.
0: Which is a good posture to be in at that point, rather than being referee, judge, whatever descriptor you have.
1: No. Take that job description.
0: Ask good questions.
1: Mm-hmm. Exactly.
0: To find out where the angst is.
1: No.
0: You know, one of the things I found with even people that do not appreciate Christianity, they've had a bad experience. And often those that are most hostile to the faith are people that had terrible situations growing up or something like that. My parents were the worst hypocrites, you know, and you get this and it formulates in them this angst toward a Christian.
1: Exactly.
0: They don't even know you, you know, and yet when I've sat with them and broken the caricature or the stereotype and, you know, we sit and we talk and they're going, you're not like the Christians I know.
1: No, I know.
0: And it's unfortunate because we all should be.
1: Right.
0: They should be saying, you're like every other Christian I know.
1: Right.
0: How, why do you love me? Why do you care about me?
1: Right.
0: But when you project concern for people and interest in people, and this would include your adult children, something in the human heart opens up, even for the crusty soul.
1: Exactly. I had a guy who was in our home. We had had a birthday party for him. We did not have the same view on sexuality. And he told me his story. And it was a horrible story. I mean, I mean, I'm sorry. His parents were goofy when it came to the faith and whatnot. I mean, just really goofy.
0: Destructive.
1: Yeah.
0: Yeah.
1: I was trying to be nicer.
0: Yeah.
1: But they were. And for some reason, I started to well up with tears. And I just said, I'm so sorry. And he looked at me like, why are you sorry? And I said, because something that's so near and dear to me and so important to me, I kind of feel like you got a raw deal.
0: Mm.
1: And I'm sure that he did some goofy stuff where his parents, you know, could come down on him, but his parents didn't do a good job.
0: Yeah.
1: What he needed to see at that point was us showing love and care to him, not trying to fix him for his weird thoughts on, very different thoughts than us on his sexuality.
0: Your dad, you put some boundaries around your dad. Was that like, give me the car keys because you can't drive? Or what were those boundaries?
1: Well, he took the car keys the first day because I hit a trash can the very first day I got my license.
0: Oh, I was just thinking when you were older.
1: No,
0: but
1: no,
0: you're 20-something?
1: No, no. And my dad was an alcoholic. And my grandpa on my mom's side was an alcoholic. So our dysfunction in our family was alcoholism.
0: Mm-hmm.
1: And so, for example, dad... I love my dad. Dad was one of these guys who some people don't like to use the term functioning alcoholic, but he was. He was good in business. He did things. He came to my games. He wasn't a horrible person. But as he started drinking, I never let my kids drive with him. And I didn't even say that to him. I just kind of go, oh, we're going to do this. I never let him stay there because I was afraid that one day grandpa would take him someplace. You know, I just didn't.
0: So unspoken boundaries.
1: Some unspoken boundaries, some spoken boundaries. And the spoken boundaries never went well. And so we did that, but I still tried to stay in the story with dad, and we did lots of things, and I'd visit him all the time and, you know, did all these things. One day, he was in a motorhome, his motorhome with my mom, and he almost crashed the motorhome, and I got him to go to an alcoholic drug rehab center at 68 years old. The other guys were like in their 20s, right? And he was the Pied Piper, and dad never drank again, and dad pulled it together, and so some of those boundaries I was then able to break away from over the years. And we ended up with a really cool relationship. Now, I'm not saying dad was perfect, but dad, in his sobriety, he made a lot better decisions. That's a hard one because even whenever you deal with adult children, a lot of times as your children are getting older, so are your parents. I had the blessing of having my dad become a Christian. My mom had died, having my dad become a Christian, being a, you know, almost a fellowship type relationship with him. I never dreamed that was going to happen. And I literally did have to set some boundaries that I was not really happy about and always kind of felt guilty about too.
0: Jim, right at the end here, I want to end with that positive story out of your book about your friend Ron, who, you know, beach trips with his son, discussions. Describe that because it I think it knits together everything we've talked about.
1: It does. And I hadn't thought about that for a long time. Ron had a lot of tension with his son. His son didn't, he violated his values and he strayed from faith and he did all these things. And Ron was the type of guy that said, he's kind of a man's man, sit down. I'm going to tell you what is going on and you need to pull this together. That didn't work. And it only broke their relationship. Mm. So Ron decided to go on a week trip. Ron surfed, fished, and they brought bikes. And so they just did three things that both he and his son liked to do. And they vacationed together. And they had laughter, and they went out to dinner, and they ate. I think they had Mexican food every night because the son likes Mexican food, right? And kind of toward the end, the son, you know, said, "Dad, this has been the greatest time I've ever had with you, and it's been so good. And I know you have questions, and I know you have, and I'm going to be okay. You know what? I know you're worried about me, and yeah, I've made some, you know, dumb decisions, and I'm probably in agreement with most of those that you would say are dumb. But I'm coming back, and I just want you to know this has helped me so much.
7: Wow.
1: To make the turn, because I know you love me, and I know every night you'd want to tell me, you know, how wrong I was on certain things, and you never did. And I just want to thank you for that. And today, by the way, this is an ongoing story. Today, Ron and his son are in business together, and it's kind of almost a Christian business, and they do so many great things as family. So, you know, it started out pretty bumpy, but Ron swallowed his pride and said, I'm going to build this relationship on the long haul.
0: Well, that's exactly what we want to end on, is the longer arc that you mentioned throughout the program. Right. And the idea that in your 20s, you're going to experience some things that may be displeasing to mom and dad, and we get it, and that's okay. But look at that long arc, and like the outcome of Ron and his son, that's what you're aiming for. And that was a beautiful way to end. Thank you, Jim. Thanks for being with us. Oh,
1: always great to be with you.
7: And we recommend that you get your copy of Jim's book, When Your Adult Child Strays, Trading Heartache for Hope, right here from Focus on the Family Canada. 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And coming up next time, Christian financial advisor Russ Crossan will be answering questions about finances, like how can I honor God with my money?
8: So I can put it in retirement, I can put it in another piece of real estate, I can buy a second home, you fill in the blank, but I could also invest in my family. And that's been a paradigm shift for me.
7: Thanks for joining us today for Focus on the Family with Jim Daly. I'm John Fuller, inviting you back as we once more help you and your family thrive in Christ.

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Countdown is on for me because I'm a huge fan of live action Bible stories. I don't know why I love them so much, but I do. This was even pre The Chosen. Coming up September 18th, Daniel and the Fiery Furnace. It is going to be incredible to see this portrayed on the big screen. And the main character who's playing Daniel will look very familiar. It's Mina Massoud, who played Aladdin a couple years ago as the movie Aladdin. Lead character. Incredible acting, as you can already guess, and it's going to be coming out in a couple of weeks. So excited again. September 18th might be a fun way of celebrating back to school. Checking it out.

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0: So what are you praying for as your kids go back to school? It's Holly Taylor for Shine FM, and there are so many different things. Protection, praying for the teachers as they get into a new routine, praying for knowledge and wisdom, due diligence and diligence all together, but also the love of learning. Proverbs 2:6 is a verse that we are going to be praying over our kids tonight, and it says, Lord, give my child a genuine curiosity and love of learning. Help them see education as a gift that can be used for your glory. So that's the prayer based on that verse. Have a read, and maybe there's another way that you'll pray that over your children as well.
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6: Many years ago, I was married. Yes, I agreed to sleep in a room that's too warm beside a woman who is freezing. I love it. Sometimes Ramona and I disagree. Shocking, isn't it? Today, I caught her sneaking some of my stuff off to the secondhand store. Perfectly good stuff. Cassette tapes. Pants that fit me back in high school. A watch with golf club hands. It doesn't tick, but it's a really nice watch. Ah, she's pitched the right stuff and hung on to me. I'm glad. Ephesians 4 tells us to chuck everything connected with the old way of life. Get rid of it. Then, take on an entirely new way of life. A life renewed from the inside and working itself into our conduct as God reproduces His character in us. What should you hang on to and what should you chuck today?
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case closed, the end. 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Now I know it might sound crazy, but one day a key unlocked that cell.

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0: now.
1: What is that one thing that a junk drawer has to have before it can officially be called a junk drawer? Pamela has a great list. She says dead lighters, dead batteries, used lint rollers you haven't thrown out, screws that went to something you once put together, instruction manuals that no longer apply to whatever you attempted to put together. And I think that is right on the money. Amy says random chargers that go to no electronics in the house, also incredibly accurate. And then Monica has a very eclectic list. She says a golf ball, an empty denture cup, and a crayon way in the back under a small travel pack of Kleenex. I love how specific they got, but what about you? What is the one thing that you think every junk drawer needs to have before it can be considered a junk drawer? Text or email in and give us your thoughts.
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1: Hello, Shine family. 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And have you heard about Shine On Demand? It's this wonderful little addition we have to the ShineFM.com website, where you can go on and you can find any previous episode of any of the shows that we air on Shine FM or on The Light. And you can listen to any one of these episodes. We've got a back catalog of a ton of them. We've got Joni Table Talk. We've got Back to the Bible. We've got Best Day Ever, The Bible for Kids. We've got a ton of excellent shows. So if you haven't ever heard an episode of them, or if you're looking for a specific episode, or if you're looking to listen to a show from the start, that is a perfect place to go.
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0: It may be a tough thing to say, but summer is just about over. The break from work and school, the time off, the vacations with family, it's all coming to an end and we're all going back to school and work. Well, for those of us who haven't been working all summer or going to school during the summer. But even so, we're all gonna miss the warmer weather. We're all gonna miss the lack of white stuff on the ground. But I'm sure we won't miss the massive rainstorms. We can leave that in summer. But as we leave summer behind, let's not forget all the wonderful times that we had, that relaxation and opportunity to step back and take a breather from life. Let's bring that energy with us. Take those moments to relax in between the hecticness of life. And remind yourself that it's okay to take a breather every once in a while. We all need it, and there's nothing wrong with needing a moment to just rest.
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0: honor here with an excellent reminder from Colossians 3:12-14. 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Forgive as the Lord forgave you. 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

0: My summer job here at Shine has come to an end, and I am so incredibly grateful for this experience. 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I'll be headed back to Nate for the second year of my 2-year radio program, and God willing, I'll be back in the winter for my practicum. 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
3: Welcome to Healing Time. Have you ever wondered why certain relationships from your past still have such a hold on your heart and in your mind and in your thoughts? Well, today we're going to talk about soul ties, how they happen, how to break them off in Jesus' name. As a Christian counselor, psychologist, and minister, I've talked to thousands of people about deep issues in their heart. And one of the things is they feel stuck by an old relationship. Thoughts keep coming up, desires keep coming up, even dreams will come up, and they're wondering, what is going on with me? Well, we're going to talk a little bit about that as it relates to soul ties. Now, a soul tie is kind of this deep emotional, spiritual, and possibly even physical bond between two people, especially if there was like this deep friendship or this deep romantic relationship or a sexual relationship. You became one with that person, and that can get you stuck in the future. Now, this is part of God's original design for us in Genesis 2:24. You know, a man leaves his father and mother, united with his wife, and they become one flesh. See, God intended that sexual relationship would be this covenant bond in marriage, not just deeply physical, but deeply spiritual and deeply even emotional. It involves all of who you are. And the problem is, when intimacy happens outside of marriage, before marriage, a spiritual connection forms that can be unhealthy and damaging and even lead to comparisons in your future. Soul ties can form through lust, because I've worked with a lot of men over the last 40 years who have gotten into pornography, even into an addictive state. And if you need help, give us a call, because we can help you with that. But they bond literally to these images and to these fantasies. It can also be where a person kind of creates these unhealthy friendships, and they become chaotic, and they get enmeshed. It definitely would happen with infidelity, because you give your spirit, soul, and body to that other person. And soul ties can have a way of attaching you and connecting you to someone who you're not married to, and you still struggle. And I know I'm talking to mostly Christians, but I want you to know this is a real deal, because most Christians have premarital behavior, and half of men in the body of Christ are continuing to tie their spirit, soul, and body to images through the internet. And if you don't believe me, women, ask your husbands the last time they viewed an image like that, the last time they participated with themselves, the last time that they bonded to something other than you. The Kinsey Institute reports that over 20% of men and 18% of women have cheated at least once in their marriage, and that's regardless of faith. Surveys show that over 84% of Americans report having premarital, non-spousal partners. And sadly, it's in the church, okay? Because honestly, we don't really talk a lot about sexuality. We don't talk about having healthy sexuality. On our website, there's a book called Upgrade Your Sex Life. Great information for Christian marriages to be healthy and vibrant, but we don't really have like conferences on healthy sexuality or dealing with the past, okay? We really need to talk about these kind of issues, okay? Sexual experiences leave these like almost tattoos or imprints on the brain, and they release chemicals, the oxytocin and dopamine, and they create this kind of bond in the image in your brain. So when your brain thinks about that image, it has this like positive feeling about it. And then you can keep going back to that image, and you'll keep having this kind of like dopamine hit where it's like, wow, really, that was great. Now, It won't give you the whole context of how bad the relationship or how out of God's will it was or how you were immature at the time. It'll only give you that recall from that image. So you need to be careful about recalling images. And this is why people often find themselves unable to kind of like move on or stop desiring something about that person in their current situation. Let me give you some biblical examples about this. Samson and Delilah. You go to Judges 16. Samson's emotional and sexual bond with Delilah, okay, was his biggest downfall. Him connecting to her and her being able to speak into his heart and do the things of moving him towards the destruction in his life. That was definitely a soul tie. He definitely was connected to that. In 1 Kings 11, 1 through 4, King Solomon, however, loved many foreign women besides Pharaoh's daughter, Moabites, Ammonites, Edomites, Sidonians, and Hittites. They were from nations about which the Lord had told the Israelites, you must not intermarry them because they will surely turn your hearts after their gods. Nevertheless, Solomon held fast to them in love. He had 700 wives of royal birth and 300 concubines, and his wives led him astray. As Solomon grew old, his wives turned his heart after other gods, and his heart was not fully devoted to the Lord his God, as the heart of David, his father, had been. Now, here you have what I find to be very striking examples. Two men that are extreme on the continuum of men. Here you have the strongest man ever, who could slay as many men as he wanted to. He was supernaturally gifted with strength, and yet he was taken down by a soul tie. Here you have the wisest man ever, okay, other than Jesus Christ. Solomon created incredible wealth, incredible engineering, incredible gardens, incredible architecture, and yet he was destroyed by the

0: I will give authority over nations. But if the enemy can seduce you, even in your heart and mind, he can reduce you. And that's why it's so important that we guard our heart and have clear boundaries with the opposite sex. Texting, phone calls, emailing, FaceTiming, any of those kind of technologies. We need to be guarded and protected and honest. Now, before we go to the next segment, I want you to ask yourself, and you might be 75 years old, okay? This is not a young person's issue. Are there relationships in your past that still hold a peace in your heart? Do you find yourself emotionally stuck, unable to give your heart like 100%, having secret thoughts about these other people? Okay, it could be that you've unbroken soul ties that are holding you back. Now here's the good news. Jesus Christ, he wants to break those things. He wants to set you free. He doesn't want you thinking about a past that was not your future. And sometimes, you know, I've worked with so many people and they idealize past relationships. And I say, well, why did you break up with them? Why didn't you marry them? And they give me this litany of what was wrong with them, but they still fantasize about a fraction of the relationship that made them feel good or different or special. And so please, in the body of Christ, he's calling us to a purity in our heart, in our mind, in our thoughts, because he knows the heart. He assesses our heart. And if our heart is attached to a past that God hasn't called us to, we can really kind of minimize our present and even throw away some of our future. We need to be all in God's plan for our life and not reminisce, but to rejoice in our wives, rejoice in our husbands, and be blessed that this is our place. This is where God wants us to be. So stay right where you are.
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0: Now, previously we were talking about how we can get stuck, but God created the sexual experience as something beautiful and powerful and sacred and spiritual. It really can bond you and make you one, not just in the physical pleasure, but the emotional acceptance and love and nurturing if sexuality is being done correctly. It's designed to act like a spiritual, neurological, because our brain research shows how we attach during the sexual encounter, permanently binding a husband and wife in that love and covenant and intimacy that God wants us to have. God is for us having a great sexual encounter. He is. Now, I know that the church doesn't talk about that. And we're going to talk about, you know, upgrade your sex life because you can have this. Okay, now that's, you got to get the book, get the video, because God wants you to have it. But I want to encourage you, it's so possible. Hebrews 13:4, marriage should be honored by all and the marriage bed kept pure, for God will judge the adulterer and all the sexually immoral. Now this verse shows us that God intended intimacy to be pure and protected within the boundaries of marriage. And I want to add a little caveat to that. Because the marriage bed should be protected by all. That means if I see a ring on someone's finger, I need to protect them. If I see my friend flirting, I need to correct him. If I see a woman going off, I need to send my wife after her and say, what are you doing? Protect your marriage bed. Protect your marriage. If I know someone's going on the internet, doing secret texting, doing stuff, I need to say, you know what? I need to protect you. What you're doing is off. I love you. If I'm a man in a church, it's okay to ask other men if they're doing pornography because you're protecting their marriage bed. Because sometimes men and women drop their sword and they don't protect their marriage bed. It's not just about the couple protecting it. It's about all of us protecting the marriage bed. Like, you're sacred. You are someone's. You're not mine to lust after, to engage in, to flirt with, to get energy from. I am protecting both your

0: marriage bed am mine? And this is a heart issue. It's not like, wow, I'm married to you, but I get to look at all this other stuff, kind of like a smorgasbord. That is lust, it's intrigue, and it's sin. And we need to protect our marriage bed, okay? In marriage, sex deepens the spiritual and emotional and physical connection, and it's to be this safe and holy bond between two people. You know, I love that connection that I have with my wife, and it's special, and it's our special smiles and our special look in the eyes, okay? When intimacy is shared outside of marriage, listen, for 40 years, I've heard stories about this, but it still bonds those two people, and it can become a chain instead of a blessing. I have never heard in 40 years of counseling people, and mostly with the issues of infidelity and pornography, I've never heard a man or a woman who cheated said they would do it again. After 40 years of listening, I am convinced, as strong as the Bible talks about it, I am convinced that there's no good side to adultery. Okay, 1 Corinthians 6:16, do you not know that he who unites himself with a prostitute is one with her in body? For it is said the two will become one flesh. The scripture tells us that every sexual act creates this one flesh, this one spirit, soul, and body connection. Whether we were intending that to happen or not, it does. Pieces of you, your emotions, your trust, your purity are left with that situation. It's like gluing two pieces of paper together and then tearing them apart. And some of that can stay with you for years or decades. I've had people of counseling telling me that they still think about someone from 20, 30 years ago. Now, other ways you can form soul ties through emotional dependency. You need someone's validation. You need them to say you're okay. You get dependent on them emotionally. They're your go-to for your emotional crutch. And you can start connecting to them in an unhealthy way. Instead of getting your worth from God, you're getting it from someone. It also can happen through relationships where there's manipulation or abuse, or trauma bonds, where there's physical, emotional, or spiritual abuse. There can be this kind of attachment or soul tie to the trauma that's real. Victims can feel tied to their abusers because of the confusion or because of the age of when it happened, the lack of development. And so these can be things that we can have soul ties through, okay? Now, through words and promises, statements like, I can't live without you, we'll always be together. You can create these kind of inner vows of, I will always be one with you. And your brain and your heart, when you make a vow in your heart, I have a whole book called The Seven Love Agreements. When we make an agreement in our heart, our mind, our will, and our emotions, follow that out until we tell it to stop. Proverbs 18:21, the tongue has the power of life and death, and those who love it will eat its fruit. Now here's some signs of unhealthy soul ties. You constantly think about that ex person even years later. You're experiencing emotional pain or shame when certain memories are triggered. And I would say sometimes even emotional pleasure from some of those thoughts and feelings. You feel drawn back to a toxic relationship or a toxic friendship, like something about that chaos, something about that unpredictability, something about being the hero, something about being the victim is attractive to you. You're having inappropriate dreams or flashbacks from those relationships. And you can find yourself having difficulty bonding to your spouse because you're kind of preoccupied with this other little fantasy thought life that you have. You can have a loss of spiritual focus. Okay, like we talked about Solomon, he started to walk away from the Lord. And if you start feeling like you can't be real with God, or you're distant with your heart with him, you might be having some distraction, and that might be a soul tie that you're kind of like an anchor. You're kind of zipping around and you're coming back to it. And studies show that people with multiple sexual partners are 20 to 40% more likely to experience depression, anxiety, and emotional instability due to these unresolved emotional bonds. When you give your body away, you also give pieces of your soul and your heart and your affection to that person. And God wanted that just for your spouse. That was his will. Pornography especially is destructive because it creates this emotional and neurological connection to these images instead of real people, and you can strongly desire an image type and be frustrated with the real person you're with. Okay, the pornography rewires your brains and pathways to kind of a false connection, and it makes it really harder to connect to your partner, especially if it's a secret, which in most Christian circles, you don't go around telling your wife you looked at pornography. That's why, wives, I encourage you to ask, okay? And if you need help, give us a call. There's lots of things that can be done there. Pornography can lead to a cycle of shame, isolation, and the enemy uses that to kind of stifle you. Pornography also can actually connect these soul ties to these phantom fantasies or images, and it's a counterfeit, and it can lead you down a very bad road. And the enemy wants you to believe that, you know, these connections have some kind of value. They don't. Jesus came to set the captives free, and that includes breaking free from every soul tie. So stay with us, because we're going to talk about how to be free. We've been talking about the physical relationship, and God wants it to be the best. Upgrade Your Sex Life is a powerful material, can change your marriage and upgrade your physical relationship to places you can't even believe. You gotta get this for yourself and others. Go to daystar.com/healingtime and get this today, or give us a call, and you will not regret this one. Well, I got great news for you. I was one of those people who had lots of promiscuous behavior, and Jesus has set me free. He breaks the soul ties. They don't have to be permanent. They don't have to be part of your life. Jesus Christ gave us the authority to break every soul tie so you can be totally present with your spouse. And I love being present with Joni. I love being with her. She satiates my life in so many ways, and we have actually a lot of fun together, but I'm all in. See, God's desire is that your heart would be so connected to your spouse. Let me give you some examples. Okay, David and Bathsheba. King David's affair with Bathsheba in 2 Samuel chapter 11 shows the devastating consequences of an ungodly soul tie. David's lust led him into sin, which cost Uriah, her husband, his life. It brought grief to his household and broke David's fellowship with God. But here's the key. When the prophet Nathan confronted David, David didn't excuse his actions, he repented. In 2 Samuel 12:13, then David said to Nathan, "I have sinned against the Lord." Nathan replied, "The Lord has taken away your sin. You're not gonna die." Repentance is so crucial. Out of this moment of brokenness, David wrote Psalm 51, which is one of the most powerful prayers of repentance and cleansing. And it's a model for breaking soul ties. Reading Psalm 51, 1 through 4, "Have mercy on me, O God, according to your unfailing love, according to your great compassion. Blot out my transgressions, wash away all my iniquity, and cleanse me from my sin, for I know my transgressions, and my sin is always before me. Against you, you only have I sinned and done what is evil in your sight. So you are right in your verdict and justified when you judge." Then in verses 10 and 12, David says, "Create in me a pure heart, O God. Renew a steadfast spirit within me. Do not cast me from your presence or take your Holy Spirit from me. Restore to me the joy of your salvation and grant me a willing spirit to sustain me." David's cry shows us the posture of heart needs to be in to break soul ties. Well, let me give you some steps to break soul ties. One, repent. "Lord, it was wrong for me to be in that relationship. It was wrong for me to lust. It was wrong for me to look at these images or do whatever it was you got trapped in, or maybe just a bad relationship." Follow David's example and just say it's sin. Don't minimize it. 1 John 1:9, "If we confess our sins, He is faithful and just and will forgive us of our sins and purify us from all unrighteousness." Okay, go make a list. You know, write down all the people that you were inappropriate with in your life and go through each one and repent and ask for forgiveness. Number three, pray and renounce each soul tie. Speak something like this out loud. "In the name of Jesus, I break a soul tie with this person," and say their name, And I renounce every emotional, physical, and spiritual bond that is not from God. I cancel the hold of the enemy over my life and declare my freedom in Christ. And I break those chains in Jesus' name. And any part of me that I gave to them, Lord, return to me. Any part of them that stuck with me, return to them in Jesus' name. And then fourthly, just forgive and release. Forgiveness sets you free. Forgive them, forgive yourself. Okay, if you need help with that, we have that book called Forgiveness for Everyone. Forgive you. Forgive you. Release each person into the hands of God. Okay? And number five, destroy connection points. Remove, if you're keeping gifts from them, letters from them, photos from them, anything that holds emotional power, get rid of it. 2 Corinthians 5:17. Therefore, if anyone is in Christ, the new creation has come. The old is gone and the new is here. Okay, if God could restore David, a man who fell deeply, okay, but he was called a man after God's own heart, then he can restore you, he can restore me. I know he has. Okay, it's been decades of freedom. Freedom from soul ties brings clarity, healing, and the ability to love with your whole heart. See, when the Lord moves in, he will move into closets in your life over time. And this particular topic today isn't for everybody. Some of you led pure lives. Some of you never broken that. You were pure before marriage. You're pure in marriage. And I want to say thank you for doing that. You're a great example to the body of Christ. But many of the church, especially our generation now, you can take any couple that's probably 30 or under, the chances of impurity are so high. Go ask them, how are you doing? Are you having thoughts about past people? And if they are, say, let's break this together. Would you like to be free from those thoughts, those fantasies, those comparisons? And this is older women teaching younger women stuff. This is older men mentoring younger men stuff and saying, listen, we're all human. We've all made mistakes. But let's clean those mistakes up so that our temple is clean, our heart is clean, our mind is clean. And we can break them in the name of Jesus. See, when you go and you break a covenant, okay, because when you have those sexual relationships, you made this commitment with your body, soul, and spirit, even though you didn't know what you were doing. I know I was lost when I was doing most of this stuff, but the Lord had me do exactly what I'm asking you to do. I made a list of everybody. I went through it, and I said, Lord, that was sin. Forgive me. I break any spirit, soul, or emotional ties with that person, release whatever's in me that I have of them back to them. I went through every single person. And it took a while, but God set me free. And then I had to repent of ideas that I learned in pornography, and Lord set me free. And I know this topic might be like uncomfortable, but here at Healing Times, we want to do the things that we see the church at large isn't equipped to do. Now, I know many of you, you're on social media. So follow us on Instagram at Dr. Doug Weiss. 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It's available on all major platforms. And share these episodes with your friends. And I would say, share this one with your family and friends and say, hey, I don't know if this applies, but if it does, you know, please deal with it because I want you free. See, we live in an age where we can take information from somewhere and send it all over the world. And we can do that just by clicking a button or putting on our Facebook or sending it out in our text and say, hey, well, you got to watch this. Here's a link. Boom. Break soul ties in your heart, your life, and in those around you. Set them free. And if you want to start a group of any kind, go to our website at Healing Times and check out stuff that you can get yourself involved in to heal the body of Christ right where you are. I hope you're enjoying today's episode. But before we finish, I want to tell you about Jesus and how simple it is to make the most important decision of your life. If you've walked away from him or you've never made him Lord of your life, you can do that right now. Just repeat this prayer with me out loud. Say, Jesus, forgive me of my sins. 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Welcome home. 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
3: 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So pull up a chair, join us around the table, and let's dive right in.
4: We know many believers picture the second coming of Jesus as doomsday, full of confusion and despair. But today's guest is here to share why this is actually going to be the most exciting day in all of history. But before we get to that, joining around the table is April Simons. We like exciting
5: We do.
4: Days, right?
5: And you know, exactly. And sometimes we don't understand Revelation, so it's nice to have someone explain it to us, right. At least for me.
4: Yes. Yeah, for me too. And our guest explains it in a way that's easy to understand.
5: Yes, definitely.
4: Which is important. Anna Kendall, I'm excited about this topic because we are living in a very important season.
6: And I'm so excited that we're alive in this season. Mm-hmm. You know, I don't want to miss it.
4: Yeah, for sure, for sure. Yeah. Kendra Kelly Dean, how are you?
7: I'm good. I really appreciate people who can break down Revelation.
4: Really? Me too.
7: I truly
4: Have you ever read through Revelation?
7: Yes.
4: I just did.
7: And I tell you, it can be pretty terrifying and very confusing on so many levels. So yeah. I'm grateful that we have someone that can put it out there for us and help us really like be excited about it.
4: There you go. Right? I love that. Cindy Johnson, we like being excited.
8: Yes, we do.
4: And I'm excited to understand that we're living in this time and season, which is very important as it relates to end times. I mean, I really believe that we're seeing things that no one else has ever seen before.
8: Yes, and you look in the Bible and it tells you about the things that are to come. And we're seeing some of those things happen right before our eyes.
4: It's so
8: true. But it's nothing to be afraid of. Mm-hmm.
4: Yep, Cindy Murdoch.
9: Hey,
4: how are you?
9: I'm good. I'm thinking of that song, Get All Excited, Let's Tell Everybody. Jesus Christ is King. And I was just thinking the scripture that says he's coming for those that are looking for his appearing. Mm-hmm. So it's got to be an exciting time.
4: Keep looking. Earlier, we were interviewing our guest, and he was talking about how Satan will be bound 1,000 years. And I thought about that song, Satan will be bound 1,000 years. We'll have no tempter. We think of a song to go with everything.
8: Sure is.
4: Okay, all right, that's enough. Well, today's guest is a speaker, best-selling author, and pastor at Oak Hills Church in San Antonio, Texas. He joins us today to share his insights from his book, What Happens Next? A Traveler's Guide Through the End of This Age. Please welcome our dear friend, Max Lucado.
8: Ooh, I like that song.
4: Like
10: hello,
4: Max. Yes.
10: Welcome.
4: Always a gentleman.
8: Yes.
4: And you are a gentle man.
8: Yes.
11: And I feel outnumbered.
4: I know. Do you feel safe or not?
11: I don't know.
4: Well, you should. You should.
11: I am a dad of three daughters.
8: Oh, well.
4: How are the girls doing?
11: They're great.
4: Everybody, grandchildren.
11: Everybody's terrific. We've got one lives 10 minutes from us, one about an hour from us, and one about 2 hours from us.
8: Wow.
11: And so everybody's amazing. Within a day's drive. Yeah. And it keeps grandma, my wife, very happy.
4: How many grandchildren?
11: Four grandchildren.
4: Four.
11: Oldest is 9, and the newest is 6 months.
4: Oh. Okay.
11: Close to 6 months.
4: Oh, wow, that's awesome.
11: Yeah.
4: I'm beating you. I have 7, so.
11: Okay. I'll text my kids.
8: We're in a race.
11: Come on.
4: All right.
11: Get it going.
4: You know, oftentimes we see the future through the lens of fear and anxiety, but Max Lucado joins us to share why maintaining a heavenly perspective is so vitally important as we enter the end time. So you wrote the book, and why did you take on this topic now? I mean, this is like 40 books later.
11: I didn't have anything else to do. I was kind of bored.
4: You just go to Revelation.
11: Yeah.
4: Just go to the end of the Bible.
11: Yeah.
4: Okay.
11: Two things. That's a great question. And thank you again for letting me be a part of this wonderful time.
8: It's great to have you.
11: One is I am genuinely curious.
8: Mm-hmm.
11: I mean, insatiably curious. I wake up in the middle of the night and I start thinking, wow, what if I get to go today?
8: Wow.
11: You know, what's it going to be like? Who am I going to see? What will it be like to see Jesus, finally see him face? So I'm, and part of that is I'm almost 70.
8: Mm-hmm.
11: I know I look 30. I know I get it.
8: Me too.
11: Yeah. Yeah. And so I think as you get older, as you get more sand on the bottom of the hourglass than at the top, then you say, I'd like to know.
8: Yeah.
11: I'm curious. But then, and I'm concerned. I think the world is so fragile right now.
4: Yeah.
11: We've got wars erupting on, you know, in Russia, Ukraine, China, looking at Taiwan. And then we've got to stay focused on Israel.
8: Right.
11: Because Israel's a huge player.
8: Yes.
11: And we're seeing things that we've never seen before happening in Israel. And then add to that just the pandemic of anxiety that's around the world.
8: Yeah.
11: And I think a clarity about the future will bring courage in the present. Mm-hmm. And so we can help, especially our young people who are battling anxiety, by giving them a picture. This life is just a dot,
8: just a
11: fraction. Yeah, right. We're here and then we're gone.
8: Yes.
11: So these brief and momentary troubles are not worth comparing with the glory that outweighs us. So I'll start preaching if I'm not careful.
8: Awesome.
11: But those are the reasons I got excited about this.
4: Right. And, you know, for people who may have just, you know, begin their walk with Jesus and they're new believers, whatever, I just think it's wonderful to have a book you can go to and read it and have some clarity on what's going to happen in Revelation.
11: Yeah.
4: And so let's just start at the beginning.
11: Okay.
4: In the garden.
11: Yeah.
4: We start in Genesis, let's just go through your timeline and help people understand a little bit.
11: And thanks for setting it up like that, because I wanted to write, I kind of call it a end times 101. Mm-hmm. You know, a lot of the end times stuff is just technical and hard to wade through. And, I just got lost with the beast there.
8: What is the seal.
11: The seal. What's all this
4: mean? The mark of the beast. It,
8: and
4: who's
8: the Antichrist?
11: So I zoomed out. I end up in Revelation, but we start in the book of Genesis. And I think you could make a case that the story of the creation is the most prophetic passage in the whole Bible, because God, who knows the end from the beginning, tells us what the end will be like and reveals it in the beginning.
8: Mm-hmm.
11: You want a picture of what, at least a picture of what life is going to be like. We're all going to be in a perfect paradise, in perfect bodies, no shame or embarrassment. Happy to be who we are.
4: Perfect food.
11: All we can eat.
4: I said that for all the ladies at the table.
11: Yeah. And most of all, a perfect relationship with God.
8: Yes.
11: And we will be reigning and ruling We're not now. Mm-hmm. You know, we can't get the fish to bite, much less obey, but we were created to reign and rule over creation.
4: That's the way it started with Adam, right?
11: That's and that blows people's minds. Right. They're not aware of that. Well, that's a picture of how it'll be in the end times. And so in this book, I just start right there in the book of Genesis and work our way down the timeline of the major events that have happened, the major events that are happening, and then the major events that are still on the timeline that should activate and energize the believer.
4: So, I mean, even in the garden, God revealed that even after sin, that there would be a way of an escape. And there was a prophecy about what would happen and what would come through a woman. Mm-hmm. I mean, think about even then. God was preparing a way for
11: us. He was. Adam and Eve turned away from God, but God never turned away from Adam and Eve, never turned away from us. You know, he sees the end from the beginning. And so his plan is to populate a heavenly paradise with his children.
4: Yeah.
11: And you're going to be there. I'm going to be there. Yes. It's going to be extraordinary. It's going to be unlike anything. The best day on earth would not qualify for a bad day in the next life. Yeah. It's going to be that great.
9: Yeah.
11: And so if I can just activate
9: excitement. No more tears, no more sorrow, no more pain.
11: Can you imagine?
9: No.
11: Every body is going to be, the Bible calls it a glorified body. Our bodies will be glorified. They'll be perfect. Mm-hmm. Yeah. There'll be no decay, no death, no sickness.
7: Right.
11: I'm especially excited because every baby that was in a womb but never exited for whatever reason is going to be there.
9: Mm-hmm. Yes.
11: They'll pass right into heaven.
9: Amen.
4: Yeah, and that's one of the things we've talked about before on this program, that when God creates an eternal soul, nothing can kill it.
11: That's exactly right.
4: And so the covenants talk about that.
11: Okay, so we can kind of walk down this timeline if you want.
4: Yes, okay. I want to do that.
11: Yeah. Okay, so creation, we start there. Genesis, most prophetic book in the Bible, because it gives us a picture of the end times. And then we look at the covenants. Our God is a covenant-keeping God.
9: Yes.
11: And so he has made covenants that he has made unilaterally, that is to say, they do not depend upon our performance, okay?
4: Right.
11: He made a covenant with Abraham, and that covenant is called the seed and soil covenant. Mm-hmm. Through the seed of Abraham, all the world would be blessed, and amen to that. We have a Bible because of the seed of Abraham.
4: He even made a covenant with land.
11: Exactly.
4: That's the only land that there's a covenant.
11: Perfect.
4: With God.
11: Yes.
4: In all the earth.
11: The only people to whom God has given soil are the Jews.
4: Mm-hmm. Yeah.
11: And God's going to keep that covenant.
4: Right.
11: Okay. Yeah. And then the next covenant, or the next one that I mentioned, is the covenant made with David, that through the descendants, one of the descendants of David would sit on the throne in Jerusalem. Mm-hmm. That will be realized, I believe, in the millennium when Christ sits on a physical throne in a physical Jerusalem. And then the next covenant, so we start with Adam and Eve, Abraham, David, and then Jeremiah, the covenant that God made that he would write the law on their hearts. Mm. And he's talking there about the Jews. Mm. I believe that's going to be realized in the millennium. And when we have discussed before, a great revival of the Jewish people, when we've been raptured. I know we're jumping around the timeline. I'm trying to do a good job.
4: Max, you can't jump ahead. I'm going to get to that. We're at Jesus right now.
11: Okay.
4: So we're the timeline where Jesus would be born and be crucified.
11: Uh-huh. And I did put on the timeline the teachings of Daniel.
4: Right.
11: Which can be the most challenging of prophetic. Mm-hmm. But they're not challenging anymore because I figured it out. Just kidding.
4: Holy Spirit figured it out, Max.
11: Daniel prophecy, while hard to work our way through, is fascinating.
4: Tell us a little nugget or two.
11: Well, it's just the promise of the 490 years, 490 weeks is what the phrase is, but it's a colloquialism for the 490 years. And 7 years of those have not been realized, but 483 have. And at the end of those 483, the anointed one, Daniel says, will be, and we know what happened to the anointed one, he will be destroyed, and it will appear that everything is lost. And so that 483 years has come to an end when Christ was crucified. Seven more years remain. So that teaching in Daniel is important because it's our earliest allusion to that seven-year period in which something is going to happen, and it's the earliest, one of the earliest allusions to an antichrist, an evil figure that Satan will use in those 7 years.
4: Okay, so where are we?
11: Okay.
4: Right now, we are in the church age.
11: We are. God's plan was to reveal his mercy and kindness and character through the Jewish people. And now he's revealing his mercy and kindness and character through, yes, the Jewish people who are believers in Christ, but also Gentiles, like I am.
4: Right.
11: And his gospel is being shared through the church.
4: The ones that have been grafted in.
11: Exactly.
4: Yeah.
11: Grafted in. The role of Israel is still crucial, play an important role, a central role at the end. I do not believe that we've replaced Israel. Mm-hmm. I believe that we cooperate, we've been grafted in. And that's where we are right now in the church age.
4: Is that dangerous, the replacement theology that we're hearing taught from many of the churches?
11: I think so, because it positions us to interpret important scriptures as totally metaphorical or symbolic. And so
4: you and I aren't about the metaphorical.
11: No, I think I lean literal when I can.
4: Yes, for sure.
11: Now, can I just quickly say, in the church age, if you and I die before the rapture, and I'm not getting out of step here, Joni. I'll get there. But if we die before the rapture, we go to paradise. Mm-hmm. I loved writing that chapter about paradise, because paradise, as John Wesley said, is the front porch to heaven. Mm. It's not quite heaven. And we all have loved ones.
4: Yeah.
11: People who prayed for us, cherished husband, who are in paradise right now.
4: Well, I've interviewed people, Max. So we did a whole series on near-death experiences. Mm-hmm. I mean, a pilot that died for 11 hours and what they saw, what they experienced, and in going into that place of perfect peace, and no one wants to come back.
11: Nobody wants to.
4: No one. They all were like, we had to come back, but we didn't want to.
11: Yeah.
4: And so I don't think we can even imagine or fathom that
11: Paul
4: feels.
11: Paul said that. Yeah. Remember, he was said he was caught up into paradise. Yeah. And whether I was in the body or not, I do not know. It's a mysterious passage there in Corinthians. And so that's where our loved ones are right now, who are awaiting the rapture. Okay.
4: Okay, yeah.
11: The next big event.
4: That great cloud.
11: Yes, that great cloud of witnesses.
4: Yeah.
11: Are you wanting me to preach a sermon on the great cloud? I love that passage. I love the thought that right now in our green room at the church.
4: I know Marcus is agging me on right now.
11: Yeah,
4: that great cloud. And he's bothering the Lord about help Joni.
11: Help Joni.
4: Help
11: Joni. Yeah, I know it.
6: And he's doing
11: it.
4: Okay, so here's the controversial part that we ought to talk about at the table, because we've had different people say different things. And again, please don't send me your email telling me that I'm wrong about this, because I'm not going to argue about this, because the most important thing we can talk about is the cross. We can all gather around what Jesus did at Calvary, okay? Mm-hmm. We all are in agreement about that. And other people say, you know, they believe in a pre, a mid, or post tribulation, or that we're going to go through, or that's fine. Max and I don't believe that. So we're going to talk about this and what he wrote in the book, which you do believe in a literal rapture. Why do you believe that?
11: Well, I do believe in it because 1 Thessalonians 4, the apostle dedicates much of the back third of that chapter to talking about when Christ will descend and we will meet him in the clouds. This is really important.
4: And we'll meet him in the clouds unless we're here.
11: That's right. Yeah. Unless we're here.
4: Yeah.
11: So we'll be caught up. Harpazo, that's that great Greek word from which we get the term rapture. We'll be caught up to meet him in the sky.
4: You're hoping for that.
11: Oh, I want to be.
8: Yes.
11: Right now, Lord. Right now.
4: Exactly.
11: Right now.
4: Even so, come quickly.
11: Amen. Yes. Amen. And that rapture, the sudden disappearance of millions and billions of people from around the world, will trigger a time of chaos and confusion.
4: Even more so than what's going on now.
11: Even more so.
4: Which is hard to imagine.
11: Even more so, because the church will be gone. Imagine when millions, maybe billions of tax-paying, hard-working, God-seeking people are gone.
4: Right.
11: And that leaves the door open for the Antichrist.
4: What about the presence of God that's on the earth right now?
11: Yeah.
4: That we don't even...
11: The restrainer.
4: Yeah.
11: That's our 2 Thessalonians passage, which I dig into in the book. But the restrainer, which is the presence of the Holy Spirit through the church, will be lifted. Mm. Yeah. Consequently, evil will have a field day.
6: Right. Wow.
11: Field day.
4: Wow, wow. You know, April, I was thinking that, you know, talking about the rapture of the church, just because we talk about that doesn't mean that we're not going to occupy.
7: Right.
4: Like we're not, I'm not sitting here going, oh, please come and rescue me.
7: Yeah.
4: I mean, I'm going to be about the Father's business.
7: Exactly.
4: How important is that we continue?
7: It's so important. I'll never forget Mama sat on the table one time and you had a very prophetic person on here.
4: Yeah. The wonderful, amazing Dodie Osteen.
7: Oh, yes. And she, you know, it was a lot of talk. And she just, after the show, she said, you know what, April, I don't know how it's going to happen, but God's going to take care of us.
6: Yes.
7: And she had a great attitude, but she said, I'm just going to keep doing what I know to do.
11: Amen. Right.
7: And in this age, I don't know if you've seen it, but I've heard so many people not even believe in heaven anymore, not believe in hell anymore. And they just, I think everything's so overwhelming to them, they're just taking this back seat.
6: Right. Yeah.
7: And you know, like you said, the most important thing is we have Jesus in our hearts. And there is a heaven and there is a hell. And we just need to.
4: And there is going to be a tribulation period. And that's after the rapture of the church.
11: After the rapture of the church.
4: Which that's 7 years.
11: Seven years.
4: The Bible talks about that. Mm-hmm.
11: Again, that Daniel prophecy alludes to that, and the book of Revelation talks about those 7 years.
4: Mm-hmm. You know, people will remember this show when all of this happens, because we know people are going to be saved during the tribulation, and they're going to be like, those freaking Christians.
7: Those girls were right.
4: Telling the truth. I don't know if I can say freaking.
11: Yeah. You did, and it's fine.
9: Your book will sell out during that time.
11: I mentioned that in the book. I say, well, why? You know, somebody might be saying, why are you teaching on the tribulation? And the answer is because many people who will hear about it now will still be around. Yeah. During the tribulation.
4: They will make the decision, for whatever reason, not to receive Jesus.
11: Right.
4: Which I cannot even fathom that. For anybody watching to just say, Jesus, I need you, come into my heart. Like, it's so simple to receive him and allow him to be Lord of your life and to walk with you through whatever's coming.
11: He's done all the heavy lifting.
4: Yeah.
11: He's done the work.
4: Okay, so talk about what's going to be happening on the earth during the tribulation period.
11: Okay, during the tribulation, while we're in heaven, we're in paradise. I'd like to differentiate because heaven is the new heaven and the new earth. That'll happen after the great white throne judgment. I know I'm not doing a good job staying in sequence here, Joni.
4: No,
11: I'm working
4: on it. You're
11: doing
4: great. You're doing
11: I'm working
4: awesome.
11: On it. But while we're in paradise being rewarded by Christ and wedded to Christ, all hell will break loose on earth. The church will be gone. Evil will be present. The Antichrist will rise up. He will be embodied by Satan. He will be as Judas was when Judas denied Christ,
4: the false
11: or betrayed Christ. Right.
4: Will come on the scene.
11: There is an Antichrist, I believe, in every generation.
4: Yeah.
11: And Satan is waiting on the rapture. He does not know when, he's not omniscient like God is. So he's waiting on the rapture. He has a candidate in every generation to be the Antichrist. He has I kind of refer to him as a Hitler-like figure, you know.
10: In what way is he like Judas? Can you explain that?
11: Uh-huh. Well, but when Jesus in the upper room announced that Judas, or he said, the one to whom I give this will betray me, the scripture says, and Satan entered Judas. Satan entered him. He kind of embodied him. And so he became a proxy of Satan in that moment. Yeah. So the Antichrist, in like manner, will be the proxy doing the work of the devil.
10: Yeah.
11: And he will set himself up in the temple. Yes, I do believe the temple will be constructed. It could be that's part of the peace treaty that the Antichrist negotiates
4: the
11: with
4: temple,
11: the people.
4: The temple in Jerusalem.
11: The new temple.
4: We
11: call it the third temple.
4: The evangelist.
11: Mm-hmm.
4: Who are the talk about?
11: Well, we think they're Enoch and Elijah.
4: Right.
11: I don't know.
4: And then the 144,000.
11: Exactly. I love the 144,000. Yeah. I talk about
4: they're
11: that.
4: They're a part
11: quite
4: of
11: a
4: the tribulation, right? In what way? Who are they?
11: They are 12,000 Jews from each of the 12 tribes of Israel. And the scripture says in the book of Revelation, they will be sealed. That is to say that those enemies of God cannot touch the sealed saints. Okay. Just like we are, our salvation is sealed. Yeah. Satan cannot touch my salvation. He can influence me. He can help me have a bad day, but he cannot steal my salvation. And so these 12,000 evangelists will go out in the world, and the result will be the greatest revival in the history. When scripture talks about every tribe, every tongue, every language, it's the result of those 144,000.
4: Okay, so we've got to get quickly through this. We're almost out of time. The return of Christ and then the millennial.
11: Glory to his name.
4: Which is a thousand-year reign.
11: Amen. We will return with him. That's another reason I believe in the rapture, because the first time we're caught up in the clouds, the second time, Revelation 19, we descend with Christ to the earth, and he puts his feet on the Mount of Olives. That's holy ground. And there he will, the Battle of Armageddon will take place, and he'll set up the thousand-year reign in which Christ will reign. We'll have the Garden of Eden. That's why that chapter title is, he will have his garden. It will be exactly as he declared it would be, and
4: you
11: will be with him.
4: People don't talk a lot about this, and I haven't asked you this question privately, so I'm going to take a chance now, but during that thousand-year reign, do people understand that for those that have been obedient to surrender their life to God in time, if you will, that there will be rewards for those who followed the will of God and the plan of God, and that will be a part of where they rule and reign in the millennium.
11: Exactly. Yeah. To him who has been given much, more will be given. You've been faithful over a few things, so I'll make you faithful over many. We don't know exactly how all of that will be played out, but we do believe that God will recognize the service of those who
4: And then the great white throne judgment.
11: Yes, great after. White after at the end of the thousand years. This is tricky for people.
4: Yeah.
11: But keep in mind, the Garden of Eden was perfect, and still Adam and Eve turned against God. Yeah. So 1,000 years will be perfect, but at the very end, Satan will be released, and still people will turn against
4: God. Because there will be people that would have been born in that thousand-year period.
11: Exactly.
4: And everyone will have the same choice.
11: Exactly.
4: Like, that we do. We're all given a choice.
11: Absolutely.
4: Like, God does not make that decision for
11: us. Turn us into robots.
4: Okay, we're really out of time.
11: Are we
4: quickly,
11: out of time?
4: Just take a moment, Max, and just lead someone who's watching right now that you're not ready to meet the Lord. And I tell you what, it's so easy to do. We want to make sure that you are, Max.
11: God has not kept the future a secret. He has revealed his will to you. And he doesn't want you to be scared. He just wants you to be prepared. When you say yes to Christ, he writes your name in the book of life. And if your name is not in the book of life at the great white throne judgment, you will be cast forever from his presence. Do not make that decision. I offer this prayer. You follow me. Just say it phrase by phrase. It's a simple prayer. As we said, Christ did the heavy lifting. He did the hard work. You just say yes to him, and he'll say yes to you. Let's pray together. Lord Jesus.
12: Lord Jesus.
11: I'm a sinner.
12: I'm a sinner.
11: I need a Savior.
12: I need a Savior.
11: And I trust you as my Savior.
12: I trust you as my Savior.
11: I give you my heart.
12: I give you my heart.
11: I give you my life.
12: I give you my life.
11: And I cannot wait for heaven.
12: And I cannot wait for heaven.
11: In Jesus' name.
12: In Jesus' name.
11: Amen.
4: Amen. For those who didn't get to say one word on the show, Cindy Murdoch.
8: Oh, goodness. I'm ready. You have your book and the outline of this. Exciting.
4: So good. Cindy Johnston.
8: I'm ready, and I have such hope.
4: People get ready. Jesus is coming. Kendra did say something. Anna didn't. You did. Yes. And April, you did. So I want to make sure. When we have a good guest, we don't get to say very much, because did y'all want to hear everything?
8: Yes.
4: Yes.
8: Yes.
4: I did. So, hey, I'm so glad you're watching today. I want you to remember, there's no need to fear the future or be anxious about the unknown. What truly matters is living a life totally surrendered to the Lord, letting go of the past, looking forward to what lies ahead. God wants to reveal good plans that he has for you, from Jeremiah 29:11, one of my favorite scriptures. And he has a heavenly prize awaiting his children. He loves you so much today that he would stop right in the middle of the program, give you an opportunity to pray and make things right. Because there's nothing more important to us than to make sure that you're ready for eternity. Also, I want you to be sure and get Max's book. Those of you that are interested in what happens next, pick up a copy of his book. It is an amazing resource for you that don't understand Revelation. For more, you can visit him online at maxlucado.com. He has thousands of books he's written. They're all good. And always be sure to follow us on all social media platforms. You can leave us a comment. Let us know how Table Talk is touching your life. We love hearing from you. All of us do. And you'll want to make sure you subscribe to the Joni Table Talk podcast. 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Thank you so much for watching. Thank you, ladies. Thank you, Max. I'm excited about what God has for you in the days ahead. And just remember this. I don't care what you've done, where you've been. Today is a new day for you. Yes. That prayer, one prayer away, can change your life forever. God has a great plan for your life. We'll see you next time. Bye-bye for today.
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0: Worthy of it all, CC Winans on Shine FM. Good morning, Friday morning, weekend almost upon us. Hopefully you got some time off. I'm going to run through some things going on this weekend you might want to get up to with your family and friends. What's extra special about this Friday? Big announcement coming up at 7:40 this morning. You won't want to miss that. Let's pray. Heavenly Father, we thank you for bringing us to Friday, for walking with us through every moment of the week, the ups and the downs, all the time. We ask for your strength to finish off the week well. Renew our energy. Grant us patience and wisdom for every task and decision ahead. Fill our hearts with gratitude. And as the weekend begins, help us to slow down, receive rest as a gift, and keep our eyes open to all the goodness around us. Amen.
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In about 10, 12 minutes, give you a little rundown of some things going on this weekend you might want to get up to. And about an hour away now from a big announcement here. 7:40 this morning. Find out what it's all about. Andrew Rip coming up. Here's Ben Fuller, Who I Am, on Shine FM.

0: There's Mercy Me with Make It Well, 88.9 Shine FM. Little weekend rundown for you. Global Fest continues through Sunday down at Spruce Meadows. Also at Spruce Meadows tomorrow, you can catch Calgary FC taking on Vancouver FC. Calgary Reggae Fest is tomorrow and Sunday at St. Patrick's Island. Football, we got the Stamps back at it. McMahon Stadium welcoming the Hamilton Ticats at 1 o'clock for that. Sunday, maybe you want to take one last run down the Thunder Slide at Village Square Leisure Center. They've got a couple of sessions planned for Sunday. You can check that out ahead of some renovation work that's going to be there. Lots of people sharing online their memories of going to Village Square Leisure Center for that. Alberta Day celebrations at Heritage Park here for Calgary on Sunday. Free admission, but it is highly recommended you register. If you go to the heritagepark.ca website, you'll see all the information about Alberta Day celebrations on Sunday. Registering for what's going to be happening there. There'll be a drone show later in the evening. There is a heads up on some parking and transportation options to get there, just so you know as well. heritagepark.ca. That's coming up on Sunday. And Alberta Day, actually, there's something at the legislature in Edmonton, if you happen to be up there for the weekend, and a variety of things around the province as well. So you can actually check out the Alberta government website, find out might be something on a little road trip you could check out. So lots of stuff you could do this weekend. Hope you have a fun time, whatever you get up to.
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2: Good morning. It is 7 o'clock. Mountain Mike coming up at 7:40. Big announcement. Yeah, 40 minutes away. Checking traffic. Signal issues on 36th Street in the northeast between 8th and 12th Avenue. Just heads up through there. Rest of the city, though, no stalls or accidents. Looks like a good commute. Drive safely. 30 Canadians and permanent residents have been declared missing following flash flooding that swept through an area along the Nepal-Tibet border earlier this week. More than 1,400 people still missing after a deluge of water and mud that was several stories tall washed through communities, destroying buildings and bridges. Alberta's finances improving significantly with the 2026-27 first quarter fiscal update, putting the province on track for a $2 billion surplus. In February, the province projected a $9.4 billion deficit in budget 2026. In just one quarter, Alberta's government's reporting an $11.4 billion improvement to its fiscal position, the change due to more than $9.7 billion increase to non-renewable resource revenue driven by the increase in West Texas intermediate prices, as well as additional corporate income tax and a more than $1.4 billion increase in other revenues. Ottawa has dropped counter tariffs on American seafood and fish products after feedback from affected Canadian industries. Finance Canada announced it's made select adjustments to protect against broader economic harms after hearing feedback, but that other dollar-for-dollar counter tariffs would remain. Kansas City Royals walloped the Toronto Blue Jays 13-2 yesterday. Jays fall to 3.5 games behind the Cleveland Guardians, who hold the third wild card spot. Toronto opens up a three-game weekend series against Seattle this afternoon at 5 o'clock. Week 13 of the CFL season gets underway today. The 9-1 Montreal Alouettes visiting the 5-5 Winnipeg Blue Bombers. The Stamps welcome the Ticats to McMahon Stadium tomorrow afternoon at 1 o'clock. Mainly sunny, local smoke, a high of 23 degrees today. Sun and clouds, still maybe smoky tomorrow, a high of 22. Also a chance of showers tomorrow evening. Sun and cloud, 19 on Sunday. Right now in Calgary, it is 12 degrees.

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0: Morning Good News Report, the 58th Annual Calgary Prayer Breakfast, coming up Friday, October 23rd, BMO Center, Stampede Park, connected through faith and shared commitment to purposeful leadership over a shared meal with guided prayer for our city, an inspiring keynote on leadership and integrity. This year's special guest, Marty Moore, constitutional lawyer based in Calgary, dedicated his career to defending Canadians' constitutional rights and freedoms. New West Student Ensemble providing some music, too. 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Albertans are looking for a fun time in Lethbridge. The city's Whoop Up Days, setting a new modern-day attendance record, drawing more than 56,000 people to the five-day event, a 2.8% increase over last year's record, marking the third straight year attendance has reached a new high. Lethbridge and District Pro Rodeo also continues to grow, attracting more than 11,000 people over 3 days, an increase of more than 242% since the rodeo was introduced in 2022. Yahoo! Need a sweet treat today? Maybe Glamorgan Bakery can help you out with this one. It's National Cherry Turnover Day today. And if they don't have those, anything you get there will be awesome. Maybe pick up some hot dog or hamburger buns for the weekend, too. And you got to get some of those cheese buns. That's your morning good news report.
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Elevation Rhythm, that is Wash on Shine FM. Good morning, 727. Ooh, we're about 13 minutes away from our big announcement coming up at 740 this morning. You'll want to be around to hear that. 12 right now, going up to 23 degrees. A traffic light issue in Northeast Calgary, 36th Street, between 8th and 12th Avenue. We got some lights out, so just a heads up through there. The city is moving pretty well, though, this morning, so have a safe ride, a commute. Maybe you got time to stop for a coffee or a latte or something like that. Our morning encouragement today is Ephesians 1, verse 18. I pray that the eyes of your heart may be enlightened in order that you may know the hope to which he has called you, the riches of his glorious inheritance in his holy people. Amen. Got that on our Facebook page. If you're doing social media, give that a like or a share. Here's Paul Baloche.

0: Paul Balazs opened the eyes of my heart on 88.9 Shine FM. I was mentioning some lights out in Northeast Calgary on 36th Street, doing a little more digging here, seeing with NMAX. Yeah, we've got Pine Ridge with some outages there. If you're in that area, also Dover and Forest Lawn may have a bit of a power outage, as well as Ranchlands, Crowfoot area up in the northwest, some areas affected there. So just a heads up, I'll tell you right now, it's 7:33, and there's a big announcement coming up at 7:40.
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0: Micah Tyler, amen, on Shine FM. Good morning. Friday morning. Fridays are always awesome, hey, and even better with a big announcement. It's 7:40. Have we made you wait long enough to hear what it is? Maybe just a few more seconds. No, I just got to push a button here. Are you ready? Are you ready? Like when you're on stage. Are you ready, Calgary? Mike, just push the button.
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0: How awesome is that? 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A big shout out to all our friends at Tourism Barbados for helping us put this together. It's going to be an amazing trip. We'll let you know more next week. 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Coming soon. It's going to be awesome.

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1: 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I was just checking out visitbarbados.org. What a beautiful spot there. The beaches, the ocean, the people, the food. It's going to be incredible. So more details coming next week on how you can get involved with this, a chance to win. But it's going to be an amazing trip. Just a heads up, I was mentioning a few city areas with some power outages. Apparently, the power is back on for those affected in ranch lands, but still might be out in Pine Ridge, Dover, Forest Lawn as well. So just a heads up, certain areas, you might not have any power this morning for a little bit. The crews are working on that. We'll update you with news, traffic, and weather, and music, and everything coming up.
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1: Good morning. It is 8:01. I'm out. Mike, he'll get an update on traffic from Masters Counseling. Looks like the earlier problem with the lights out in Northeast Calgary has been fixed, and looks like we are stall and accident free at this point. Awesome. Have a safe commute. 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
1: Alberta's finances has improved significantly with the 2026-27 first quarter fiscal update, putting the province on track for a $2 billion surplus. Back in February, the province projected a $9.4 billion deficit in budget 2026. In just one quarter, Alberta's government reporting an $11.4 billion improvement to its fiscal position, a change due to an increase in West Texas intermediate oil prices. Yeah, we know that, as well as additional corporate income tax and other revenues. 30 Canadians and permanent residents have been declared missing following flash flooding that swept through an area along the Nepal-Tibet border earlier this week. More than 1,400 people still missing after a deluge of water and mud that was several stories tall washed through communities, destroying buildings and bridges. Ottawa has dropped counter tariffs on American seafood and fish products after feedback from affected Canadian industries. Finance Canada announced it's made select adjustments to protect against broader economic harms after hearing the feedback, but other dollar-for-dollar counter tariffs will remain. Week 13 of the CFL season gets underway today. The 9-1 Montreal Alouettes visiting the 5-5 Winnipeg Blue Bombers, Stamps and Ticats at McMahon tomorrow afternoon at 1 o'clock. Soccer in the city. Calgary FC hosts Vancouver FC at ATCO Field Spruce Meadows tomorrow at 3. Last night, Kansas City Royals walloped the Toronto Blue Jays 13-2. The Jays fall to 3.5 games behind the Cleveland Guardians, who are holding on to that third wildcard spot. Toronto opens up a 3-game weekend series against the Seattle, the Mariners, this afternoon at 5 o'clock. 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Mainly sunny today. Maybe some smoke conditions to deal with, too. A high of 23. Sun, cloud, possible smoke tomorrow and 22. A chance of showers tomorrow evening. Sun and cloud, 19 on Sunday. Right now in Calgary, it is 13 degrees.
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0: Here's Matt Maher. Going to be all right. 88.9 Shine FM. Alberta Day is coming up. September 1st, 1905, the Alberta Act came into effect, formally establishing the province of Alberta, and the Alberta government celebrating. Now, September 1st is Tuesday, so we're having some fun on Sunday. Now, if you're up in Edmonton, you're going on a little road trip, or maybe you got friends and family up there, you can let them know. The Edmonton Legislature is where the activities are going to be for some free family fun on Sunday. Now, there's a variety of things across the province, so if you're in one of the smaller communities, you should check out the Alberta website, alberta.ca, and see what's going on maybe near you. Now, in Calgary, Alberta Day is at Heritage Park on Sunday. And if you go to the heritagepark.ca website, it is recommended you register. It is a free family fun day at Heritage Park, with the government of Alberta. 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Lots to check out, and then finishing with a spectacular live drone show as well. So get details at heritagepark.ca. 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It starts at 10, goes right through until 9:30 in the evening this Sunday to celebrate Alberta Day at Heritage Park. 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
5: Acme has knowingly been making dangerous products for decades.
6: In the new movie Coyote vs. Acme, Wile E. Coyote is still chasing the Roadrunner. But after 8 decades, he realizes maybe the problem isn't his determination. Maybe the problem is Acme's destructively defective gear. It's time for another approach. Wile E. Coyote is going to sue Acme. And just like that, our dogged canine trades in Southwestern Highways for a titanic legal battle that might just level the world's biggest corporation. The result is about what you'd expect. Nice messages about determination, slapstick violence, and comedic innuendo. But we also get some disappointing mild profanity, likely parents' biggest concern. So we're giving Coyote versus Acme a 3.5 out of 5 for family friendliness. Read the full review at pluggedin.com/radio. I'm Adam Holtz with the Plugged In Movie Review by Focus on the Family.

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1: We're taking a trip back in time to the early 2000s. I'm Zach Thomas with the Throwback Song of the Week. And today, we're looking at a band known as Zoe Girl. It's been 15 years since they disbanded, but during their career, they had multiple top 10 hits, including this one. It definitely has that early 2000s pop rock sound, and we wouldn't have it any other way. Doing research for this song, I found out that it's actually based on Acts chapter 4, verse 12, which says, "Salvation is found in no one else, for there is no other name under heaven given to mankind by which we must be saved." Here's Zoe Girl with Beautiful Name on Shine FM.

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0: On the night you're falling all to pieces, you can bring your lonely heart to Jesus. What if I told you that I believe it?
1: New music on Shine FM from For King and Country. That's called What If I Told You. It debuted at number 20 on 20, the Countdown magazine last weekend. We'll see where it lands this weekend. William Ryan III counting down the big 20 songs across North America. Here on Shine FM, you can catch that 5 o'clock every Sunday afternoon.

0: It really is. It's Amazing Grace. Phil Wickham, Crowder on Shine FM 849. Good morning, Mount Mike. What you up to this weekend? I'm not being nosy, just asking you to think about it, because I got a few ideas for you. Global Fest, that's at Spruce Meadows. Fireworks and a whole bunch more. That runs through until Sunday. Also at Spruce Meadows, soccer action tomorrow. 3 o'clock, Cavalry FC taking on Vancouver FC. Congrats if you won tickets to get to that one. Also, congrats if you're off to see the Stamps taking on the Ticats, McMahon Stadium. 1 o'clock tomorrow for that. Calgary Reggae Fest is tomorrow and Sunday at St. Patrick's Island. Sunday, I was mentioning earlier, Alberta Day. Lots going on at Heritage Park for some free family fun. They suggest you register. You can go to heritagepark.ca to find out more about that and all the activities happening Sunday to celebrate our province. Also Sunday, you've probably heard, they're going to be doing some renovations at Village Square Leisure Center. Maybe it's one last run for you down the Thunder Slide. There's a couple of sessions on Sunday. You can check out the Village Square and calgary.ca to get more info on that. That's just some of the stuff going on this weekend. Last weekend, I went to a farmer's market, got some great pea pods and some corn and potatoes and carrots, and enjoyed that all week. Have to maybe make another visit to the farmer's market. Whatever you're getting up to this weekend, have a whole bunch of fun with your family and friends.
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1: Good morning. It is 9 o'clock. I'm Mount Mike. A quick check on traffic for Cupboards Express. We do have a couple of problems. Southbound Deerfoot approaching Glenmore Trail, and in northwest Calgary, Sarcee and Stoney. It looks like the southbound lane's affected there. Drive safely. See anything going on? Please let me know.
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1: 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Your chance at a family trip for four to Barbados. 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Next week, we'll have more info on all the great Shine FM sponsors helping us out and all the info you need on the trip and, importantly, how you can enter to win that beautiful Shine FM AM The Light Tourism Barbados Jetaway. Details coming next week. Few things to know. Alberta's finances have improved significantly with a 2026-27 first quarter fiscal update, putting the province on track for a $2 billion surplus. Back in February, the province projected a $9.4 billion deficit in budget 2026. In just one quarter, Alberta's government reporting an $11.4 billion improvement to its fiscal position. I'm sure you can guess why. The change due to an increase in West Texas intermediate oil prices, as well as additional corporate income tax and other revenues. Ottawa has dropped counter tariffs on American seafood and fish products after feedback from affected Canadian industries. Finance Canada announcing it's made select adjustments to protect against broader economic harms after hearing feedback, but that other dollar-for-dollar counter tariffs would remain. Kansas City Royals walloped the Toronto Blue Jays 13-2 yesterday. The Jays fall to 3.5 games behind the Cleveland Guardians, who hold that third wildcard spot. Toronto opens up a 3-game weekend series against Seattle this afternoon at 5 o'clock. Football tomorrow, Stamps Ticats, McMahon Stadium, 1 o'clock. And the other football, soccer in the city, Calgary FC hosting Vancouver FC at ATCO Field, Spruce Meadows. That one tomorrow at 3. The forecast looks mainly sunny, maybe some smoky conditions to deal with too. A high of 23. Tomorrow, sun, cloud, some smoke, 22, with a chance of showers tomorrow evening. Sun and cloud, 19 for Sunday. Right now in Calgary, it's 13 degrees with Toby Mack.

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That's a new one on Shine FM from Carly Ann Taylor. Why should I worry? Good morning. I'm Mountain Mike. Consumed by Fire, Walk with Jesus is coming up. Also, the story behind the song Hallelujah from Elevation Worship and the Morning Good News Report coming up in just a bit as well. Let's pray. Heavenly Father, we thank you for bringing us to Friday, for walking with us through every moment of the week, the ups and the downs, all the time. We ask for your strength to finish off the week well. Renew our energy. Grant us patience and wisdom for every task and decision ahead. Fill our hearts with gratitude. And as the weekend begins, help us to slow down, receive rest as a gift, and keep our eyes open to all the goodness around us. Amen.

0: Morning Good News Report, the 58th Annual Calgary Prayer Breakfast, coming up Friday, October 23rd, BMO Center, Stampede Park, connected through faith and shared commitment to purposeful leadership over a shared meal with guided prayer for our city, an inspiring keynote on leadership and integrity. This year's special guest, Marty Moore, constitutional lawyer based in Calgary, dedicated his career to defending Canadians' constitutional rights and freedoms. New West Student Ensemble providing some music, too. 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Albertans are looking for a fun time in Lethbridge. The city's Whoop Up Days, setting a new modern-day attendance record, drawing more than 56,000 people to the five-day event, a 2.8% increase over last year's record, marking the third straight year attendance has reached a new high. Lethbridge and District Pro Rodeo also continues to grow, attracting more than 11,000 people over 3 days, an increase of more than 242% since the rodeo was introduced in 2022. Yahoo! Need a sweet treat today? Maybe Glamorgan Bakery can help you out with this one. It's National Cherry Turnover Day today. And if they don't have those, anything you get there will be awesome. Maybe pick up some hot dog or hamburger buns for the weekend, too. And you got to get some of those cheese buns. That's your morning good news report.
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0: 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Hallelujah. Let's get the story behind the song from Chris with Elevation Worship.
1: Hallelujah is built on one simple truth. I didn't wake up today by accident. I've been gifted another day by God, and I get to choose what to do with it. And this song shouts, I came to praise. That's why I woke up today. So no matter what I'm walking through, God is worthy. 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

0: That's John Reddick, holding on. Praise God. 88.9 Shine FM. Ephesians 1:18, our morning encouragement today. I pray that the eyes of your heart may be enlightened in order that you may know the hope to which he has called you, the riches of his glorious inheritance in his holy people. Amen. Hey, Stephanie Nicole, she's got more encouragement. Great music coming up after 10 o'clock. If you missed our big announcement today, Shine FM, AM The Light, Tourism Barbados teaming up for a getaway. Yeah, a family four trip, all inclusive to beautiful Barbados. Details on what's happening and how you can get in on that draw coming up next week. But start planning now. That's going to be amazing. Hey, have a fantastic weekend. Can't wait to be back with you again.
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You know, the good news about being in a new opportunity, you don't have to figure it all out in advance before you say yes. You don't have to be the best to even begin. Move forward in faith that the Lord will equip you for the task in front of you. If you've got something new on the horizon right now in your life, embrace it. God goes with you.

0: perfectly. What a good time of the year to set a few new routines. You know, we're wrapping up August, and along with it, summer, let's be honest, heading into fall and September here, right? And I came across this idea, a conversation you can have with people in your life who you know are going to keep you accountable. The question is, do you think your screen time makes you feel better or worse? Okay. So maybe this deal, no phone before school or work, depending on, you know, your age, no phone during meals, and sometime on the weekend, screen free. So the idea for me is maybe, you know, 6 o'clock Saturday to 6 o'clock Sunday, or maybe it's the whole of Sunday, or you pick a day where you're off. You're offline, you're taking a break, and you're really focusing on, you know, worshiping the Lord, time in prayer, and experiencing togetherness with people you love, doing some things in real life that make real memories. It could be worth a try this fall.
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1: Always good to have a little wake-up call in terms of wisdom, don't you think? Sometimes you just get into these situations and you look around and you go, how did I get here? Well, Proverbs chapter 26, verse 12 says this, do you see a person wise in their own eyes? There is more hope for a fool than for them. Man, Proverbs doesn't pull any punches, hey? It's just right in there, telling us what's what. I mean, seriously, it could be a good book to read as we head into September. Take a little time and read a chapter of Proverbs a day.
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busy at the mall and in the stores this weekend. Final back-to-school preparations for many families. And along with that, a prayer that the Lord would watch over our kids as they head into a new year.

0: what it is. Maybe as we get older, you know, where our depth perception changes or something. But, you know, the other day, I hit my head on something and it really hurt. And so I thought, oh, yeah, I guess I should tell somebody, because in our family, even when the kids were little and even now, you know, I had one of the kids come up and say, I bonked my head on something. And I said, OK, what happened? Take a look. Yeah, good. Because we always have had a rule that if you hit your head, you got to tell somebody, even if it's a small little bump. And that's especially important as we get older. 60 plus, for sure. If you bump your head, even just a little, let somebody know. Maybe you live alone, or maybe you think it's not that big of a deal. But research is showing that that's a really good way to sort of just keep tabs on things. Because you just never know, right? Probably nothing's going to happen. But at least, you know, somebody knows about it.
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2: Imagine a Calgary where everyone has the chance to overcome addiction and homelessness. 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

We're back on the snack train. I can see so many deals at the grocery store. Lots of those are, you know, convenient, but what's really going to last throughout the morning or throughout the afternoon, maybe for you or for your kids? On the way, a couple of really good snack ideas for the lunchbox.

0: 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And by the way, staying hydrated helps as well. I see the list of non-water beverages that are really hydrating. The top of the list is skim milk, but the bottom of the list is coffee. Yeah, I kind of feel betrayed by that.
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What do you wish that you would have known in your school years? 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

0: It's so sad when, you know, a friendship kind of goes sour or something happens and, you know, you just can't recover from it in some way and need a bit of distance, right? I really love this great reminder that boundaries and bitterness are two very different things. Isn't that the truth? Boundaries and bitterness are two very different things. You can walk away without getting even. You can stop and put a bit of distance without rewriting what happened so that, you know, you're the person who was the victim and they were the villain. Oh boy. Lord, help us to see things clearly, to be gracious, and to have courage not to go down the path of bitterness.
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It's one of the things that, you know, is really being affected by new technology and, you know, the way we consume media. Literacy rates are going down. And so there's actually one thing you can commit to this fall in your home that could improve everybody's overall reading.

0: Amen.
1: The link between literacy and even, you know, reading the Bible, understanding God's word, huge. And we know literacy rates are declining because, you know, do you really have to read anything anymore? AI can just summarize it for you, but something is lost. And I mean, how do you know it's even the real summary? Something is lost when you are not able to dig into a book and really enjoy the content of that. So one of the things that you can do, and it might feel a little strange at first, but one of the things you can do in your home or as a practice, especially if you have emerging readers, is to start reading out loud together. Reading aloud is amazing for encouraging emerging readers in particular to capture the heart of, you know, reading and become excited about it and finding those books that they enjoy and those stories. I mean, we all love a good story. And, you know, sometimes that reading aloud portion can be encouraging and inviting, and it can actually really improve literacy rates.
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What good news. You know, there's nothing that can separate us from the love of God, which is in Christ Jesus. Romans talks about this. So if you've been kind of doubting recently, if the Lord really does love you, doubt no more and be confident in his love.

0: It's my Friday favorite. There are so many good news stories that come across my desk. And on Fridays, I share my favorite one with you. There were a few in the running this week, but I landed on the Biker Gang. A group of 6 to 9-year-olds have formed what they like to call the Biker Gang in their neighborhood after one mom encouraged her kids to ride their bikes over to their friend's house one Wednesday afternoon this summer. She was inspired by the book The Anxious Generation, which encourages families to consider screen-free, social media less lives. And so she said she just wanted to, you know, give her kids a more in real life experience, told them to ride over to their friends. And it kind of started a mini revolution. Now there's a huge group of these guys that just ride around 6 to 9-year-old kids calling themselves the Biker Gang. They've chosen one house as their city hall. One house is the mall in the neighborhood. Ah, this is just too good. I love it. How precious.
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5: The king loved Esther above all women, and she attained grace and favor in the sight of more than all the virgins, so that he set the royal crown above her head and a queen instead of Vashti. Esther chapter 2 verse 17. In the scripture, Esther, though a slave girl and an orphan, rose to the position of a queen in the foreign land. Nothing could have made this happen if not for the grace of God working in her. I pray for you today that the same grace that worked in the life of Esther will work for you. Scripture tells us that David, though an ordinary shepherd boy, was catapulted by grace of God from the wilderness to the throne of Israel. God has done for one that he's able to do for another. I'm so confident that the Lord will not deny you, and that the same grace will work for you. The same grace that worked for Esther and David is going to be at work in your life. I push you into grace to work for you today in the name of Jesus. Amen.
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0: We know how to satisfy our physical hunger, but do we know how to truly satisfy our spiritual hunger? So many people are searching for something that, you know, it will last longer than the temporary things around us. And I have to say, John chapter 6, verse 35, Jesus says very clearly, "I am the bread of life. Whoever comes to me will never go hungry, and whoever believes in me will never be thirsty." I mean, we know, obviously, he's talking about spiritual hunger, spiritual thirst, where it can be finally quenched in him alone. That's such good news.
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Last weekend of August, last weekend before school. Well, that was quick. Here's Ann Wilson, Chris Tomlin, and The Cross as we pray for our kids getting ready for school. 88.9 Shine FM is safe and fun for the whole family. You've

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0: 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We're safe and fun for the whole family. There's Mercy Me and Make It Well. Stampeders take on Hamilton on Saturday from McMahon. Got the Labor Day Classic coming up. Wow, Labor Day only 10 days away. You know what Mountain Mike has on Monday morning? Oh, your first chance to qualify to go to Barbados. That's right. Listen for the special word coming up on Monday morning. And he's got Stamps tickets and the Labor Day Classic. All Monday with Mike.
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Global Fest going on. That means fireworks. We've been having beautiful nights for it. We live pretty close, 5 minutes away from Spruce Meadows. And boy, those fireworks, beautiful and loud. Scared me at first. I thought it was thunder. Nope. Global Fest continues at Elliston Park over the weekend. More fireworks, drone shows, cool, and we have beautiful weather for it. Lots of sunshine, clear skies in the evening, or sky. There's only one sky. But you can find out more in the Shine FM community calendar. 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Perfect weather this weekend for fireworks and drone shows. Hi, I'm John Raymer. Happy weekend. This is Chandler Moore, and God, I'm just grateful. Giving all glory to God on 88.9 Shine FM.

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0: 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We're praying for the Moore family. Jim Moore, CEO of the Calgary Dream Center for decades, passed away earlier this week. Very sad day. He was such a wonderful man of God, an excellent CEO. 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I feel blessed to have been able to work with him for at least 6 years. We're praying for his family today. Such a sad loss.
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Mike will tell you Monday morning. Here's Torrin Wells and Breathe on It. 88.9 Shine FM.

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0: Josiah Queen's on 88.9 Shine FM. His latest is called Demons. Well, here it is. Came up so quick last weekend in August. And August is going out like a lamb, a sunny lamb. 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Perfect football weather. We're taking on the Ticats at McMahon, high of 22. Did I say that? Rain on Saturday night, down to 9, then rain, or sun. Wait, can't read my own writing. Sun 19 on Sunday for back to school. Sun 22 Monday if your kids are going back Tuesday and Wednesday. Sunny and even warmer, like almost 30. Coming up for the first part of the week, sunshine for back to school.
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Every time we play Zoe Girl, I think of when my daughter first met the band. I was at a Christian music station down in Charlotte, North Carolina, and they came in. And my daughter thought, you know, Zoe Girl, it's one person. There are like three of them. Blown away. Hang on, Zach's coming up. Here's my church music. Hear Your Heart from 88.9 Shine FM.

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1: We're taking a trip back in time to the early 2000s. I'm Zach Thomas with the Throwback Song of the Week. And today, we're looking at a band known as Zoe Girl. It's been 15 years since they disbanded, but during their career, they had multiple top 10 hits, including this one. It definitely has that early 2000s pop rock sound, and we wouldn't have it any other way. Doing research for this song, I found out that it's actually based on Acts chapter 4, verse 12, which says, "Salvation is found in no one else, for there is no other name under heaven given to mankind by which we must be saved." Here's Zoe Girl with Beautiful Name on Shine FM.

0: This is 88.9 Shine FM this weekend. If you're heading out, take us along. 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Free on our website, which is Shine FM. It's Phil Wickham and Crowder. It really is Amazing Grace. Psalm 107 verse 1 says, this is perfect for some afternoon encouragement on a Friday. Give thanks to the Lord, for he is good. His love endures forever. What are you thanking God for today? Thank you, God, for how much you love us and take care of us.
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0: Hallelujah from Elevation Worship. I love that line. I came to praise. 88.9 Shine FM. Look at that. The last weekend of August. Last weekend before back to school. Sharing this today because there's a lot to be thankful for, honestly. Psalm 107.1 says, give thanks to the Lord for he is good. His love endures forever. By the way, I shared that on Facebook too. There's enough unencouraging things going on Facebook. I'm going to put up a little bit of God's Word. Check it out on our Facebook page.
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0: 88.9 Shine FM and Carly Ann Taylor. It's brand new. Why should I worry? City's looking into the feasibility of giving us a new McMahon Stadium. Well, not a new one, but a replacement for it. New home for the Stamps? I'd say yes. See what happens. Stampeders take on Hamilton Ticats this weekend on Saturday at McMahon, and we've got sunshine for it. Looking good forecast for the weekend for Masters Counseling. It looks like this. Sunshine tomorrow, high at 22 for the game. Sunshine 19 for Sunday for back to school. Monday, sunshine and about 22. Sun for Tuesday and Wednesday. Also, if your kids are going back then.
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0: Happy Friday from your friends and family here at 88.9 Shine FM. I'm John, that's Jamie McDonald, and ain't no way. Coming up Monday morning, not only is it back to school, not only is it the last day of August, what? But Mountain Mike has tickets for a chance to go to the Labor Day Classic, go stamps, and as if that wasn't enough, we had a chance for you to qualify to go to Barbados. Check shinefm.com for all the information. And starting on Monday morning, we've got a keyword for you, which I can't tell you. I've been sworn to secrecy. Mike will let you know what it is Monday morning, and then you text in that word, and you're qualified to go to Barbados. So nice.
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9: In the new movie Coyote vs. Acme, Wile E. Coyote is still chasing the Roadrunner. But after 8 decades, he realizes maybe the problem isn't his determination. Maybe the problem is Acme's destructively defective gear. It's time for another approach. Wile E. Coyote is going to sue Acme. And just like that, our dogged canine trades in Southwestern highways for a titanic legal battle that might just level the world's biggest corporation. The result is about what you'd expect. Nice messages about determination, slapstick violence, and comedic innuendo. But we also get some disappointing mild profanity, likely parents' biggest concern. So we're giving Coyote versus Acme a 3.5 out of 5 for family friendliness. Read the full review at PluggedIn.com/radio. I'm Adam Holtz with the Plugged In Movie Review by Focus on the Family.

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0: 88.9 Shine FM is safe and fun for the whole family. Yeah, he's hanging on to you. Whatever's going on, maybe your kids are bracing for school next week. God's there, won't leave you or forsake you.
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1: 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Sunny weekend to wrap up August. Boy, that came quick. Got Global Fest going on. Did you hear all the fireworks last night? Beautiful, too. We live really close to Spruce Meadows, so we got kind of a free show. It was nice. So loud. Elliston Park is where it's going on this weekend. Also, more online. And the Stamps take on that Hamilton team coming up at McMahon on Saturday afternoon. Sunshine for that, too. We'll find out what else is going on in Calgary. You can do it by going to shinefm.com, click on community events, and there you go. That's what's going on.
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9: Joshua 1:8 says, "This book of the law shall not depart from your mouth. You shall meditate on it day and night and be careful to according to all that is written in it, and then your way will be prosperous, and everything you do will have success."
10: This is Focus on the Family Minute with Russ Crossan talking about how most people have the wrong idea of success and how they should actually define it.
9: So, Jim, I used to read that and think, Joshua 1:8, I'm going to have money. But read it more slowly. What's the Bible say? Love your wife as Christ loved the church. You're successful. Deuteronomy 8, train up your kids. It says, do according to what's written in here, and then you're successful. So true success has nothing to do with money. It has to do with doing what the Bible says, which is love my wife, train up my children the way they should go, work heartily for my employer, Colossians 3:23. And so we have bought the wrong definition of success, which has really exacerbated the problem of balance.
10: More from Russ Crossan on what true success is and what the Bible says about it at FamilyMinute.org.
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0: 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On the weekend, happy weekend. Micah Tyler and Colton Dixon. Perfectly. Singing about God's goodness. Focus on the family on the way. Have a great weekend. See you Monday. Before I go, though, Psalm 107, verse 1 says, "Give thanks to the Lord, for he is good. His love endures forever." Thank you, God, for your goodness.
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